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Pat Benatar, Heartbreaker on the Grand Strands, Classic Rock, Wave 104.1, Scary K, rocking out on a Wednesday night, halfway through the week. Let's do some Genesis. That's all.

Queen, Fat Bottom Girls, they make the world go round on the Grand Strands Classic Rock. 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We're just days away from Conway Riverfest this Saturday, June 27th, 10 a.m. to 10 p.m. But there's also a little VIP section for the concert with Slaughter and Vixen. 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
20: All right, let's take a look at that wave on a forecast for tonight. Partly cloudy skies, low around 73. Tomorrow, mostly sunny, high near 86. Tomorrow night, mostly clear, low around 76. And for your Friday, mostly sunny, high near 89. Don't rule out a possible pop-up shower or thunderstorm midday. Let's get back into more nonstop classic rock. We got the Beatles, Zeppelin, Tom Petty and the Heartbreakers, 38 special. Let's do some Ozzy, Crazy Train, wave on a 4.1.

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Guns N' Roses, Welcome to the Jungle on the Grand Strands. 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Beth was showing me today that Guns N' Roses going out on the road with Public Enemy. I thought that was a strange pairing. I don't know. I thought a little odd for me, but yes, they've invited them to open a few shows for them. Here's the Doors, Roadhouse Blues, Wave 104.1.

0: 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We want to send you the best shows in town and in the outlying areas, like AC/DC with the Pretty Reckless coming to Bank of America Stadium up in Charlotte Saturday, July 11th. Guns N' Roses coming to the Carter Finley Stadium up in Raleigh Thursday, July 23rd. We got Mammoth at the House of Blues Saturday, August 1st. 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
16: All right, let's take a look at that Wave 104 forecast for tonight. Partly cloudy skies, low around 73. Tomorrow, mostly sunny, high near 86. Tomorrow night, mostly clear, low around 76. And for your Friday, mostly sunny, high near 89. Slight chance of a pop-up shower, maybe thunderstorm popping up midday. Only a 30% chance, so I wouldn't sweat it. Let's get back into it. We got Steve Miller Band, ZZ Top, Pearl Jam, Night Ranger. Let's do some Van Halen, Hot for Teacher. I know you remember this video. 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

0: 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Getting ready for 4th of July. 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

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Happy hump day, everybody. Here's some Don Henley, Dirty Laundry, Wave 104.1.

0: Foreigner, Cold as Ice on the Grand Strands, Classic Rock, and you're home at the TNA Morning Show with Tommy and Beth, Wave 104.1, Scary K, on a Wednesday evening. Don't forget to listen to Charlie Steele this week for your chance to win a pair of tickets to go see the Landshark Band. 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Should be a good time. 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

0: Jay Giles Band, Centerfold on the Grand Strands, Classic Rock, and you're home with the TNA Morning Show with Tommy and Beth, Wave 104.1, Scary K, on a Wednesday night. Yes, it's coming up. It's back. 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

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That song was released on this day back in 1974. It was released here in America. It was their highest charting single, reaching number 8. And of course, at the beginning, you can hear Ronnie Van Zant say, "Turn it up," asking Al Kooper to crank up his headphones so he could hear the song a little bit better. Here's the Stones, "Can't Get No Satisfaction," Wave 104.1.

0: AC/DC, Dirty Deeds, Done Dirt Cheap on the Grand Strands. 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It's Gary K on a Wednesday night, and congratulations to Chris Vant. He won our Dads That Rock photo contest. 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
3: High near 86 tomorrow night, mostly clear, low around 76. For your Friday, mostly sunny, high near 89, slight chance of a pop-up shower midday. 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We got Survivor, Aerosmith, BTO, Van Halen. Here's some Guns N' Roses covering Dylan. Knocking on Heaven's Door. 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

0: Van Halen Dreams on the Grand Strands Classic Rock, and you're home with the TNA Morning Show with Tommy and Beth, Wave 104.1, Scary K, on a Wednesday night, wrapping things up. But before I go, on this day back in 96, Van Halen officially announced that the frontman Sammy Hagar had left the band. And then they came up with Gary Cherone. I wasn't a fan of that, not so much. But I am a fan of Conway River Fest. It's all happening this Saturday, June 27th, from 10 a.m. to 10 p.m. in historic downtown Conway. We want you to join Wave 104.1. We'll all be out there celebrating America's 250th birthday. It's a free family event, so come on out. We got some great food out there. Vendors, Beer Garden, Slaughter, and Vixen are going to be performing live. They're going to have paddle races, kids zone, golf cart parade, cornhole tournament, fireworks kicking off at 9:30. So come by, have a great time. Celebrate America's 250th birthday. For all the details, go to wave104.com. I'm out of here. Beck's up next. Have a great night.
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3: 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You want her diamond to do something very specific. Make her jump out of her chair and go, yes! But let's not stop with a single yes. Propose with a diamond that causes her to say, yes, yes, yes! I am Chris Cervini. 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

Pour Some Sugar on Me, Grand Chance Classic Rock Wave 104.1. It's Beck. We have just passed the threshold of Thursday. Got Ario right now. Roll with the changes.

0: The Grand Chance Classic Rock Wave 104.1 in your home for the TNA Morning Show with Tommy and Beth. 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Got Alice Cooper, Creedence, and your Wave 104 forecast after the break.
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5: Now let's take a look at your Wave 104 forecast. Got sunny skies, highs in the upper 80s for the day. Mostly clear this evening, then becoming partly cloudy later on in the night. Lows in the mid-70s. Got Creedence coming up right now. Alice Cooper, No More Mr. Nice Guy. 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

0: on the bayou. Grandstand's Classic Rock, Wave 104.1. I got some STP coming up. Brian Adams right before that. Here's Steve Miller Band, The Joker.
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0: Grand Chance Classic Rock Wave 104.1 in your home for the TNA Morning Show with Tommy and Beth. I don't know if you've heard about the most hilarious news this year, but Kirk Hammett wore a shirt that said Taylor Swift is a psyop, and now all the Swifties are upset and slandering Metallica and calling them has-beens because of that shirt. I think it's hilarious, and I think it's true. Coming up, we got the Stones, Who, and some Foreigner on the way.
1: 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From Aerosmith to Tom Petty to Van Halen to Metallica. 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The 4th of July All-American 250 starts Friday, July 3rd at 3. 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

0: 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I got AC/DC, Billy Idol, and your Wave 10 forecast coming up after the break.
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0: Let's take a look at your Wave 10 forecast. We're having a three-peat of weather, probably going to be a four-peat tomorrow. Sunny, highs in the upper 80s. Mostly clear tonight, lows in the mid-70s. Let's kick it off with AC/DC, Back in Black, Grand Chance Classic Rock, Wave 104.1.

Billy Idol dancing with myself on the Grandstand Classic Rock Wave 104.1. Stick around for some Tom Petty. Got some Van Halen right before that. Here's Zeppelin, The Ocean.

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The Grand Strand's Classic Rock Wave 104.1.

0: 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Coming up after the break, got some Thorogood, Sabbath, ZZ Top as well. 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

0: You know, I try not to be negative, but I could just erase that band from the history of the planet. 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
0: Let's take a look at your Wave 104 forecast. How about that? Highs in the upper 80s, mostly clear tonight, lows in the mid 70s. Wish I had more. That's it. Simple, perfect day. Got Sticks coming up. Here's Bon Jovi. 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

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Got BOC coming up in a minute. It's going to explain to you their feelings. Joan Jett, before that, more feelings. Right now, Skynyrd, Call Me the Breeze.

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0: Classic Rock Wave 104.1 in your home for the TNA Morning Show with Tommy and Beth. It is Beck, Barely Over the Bridge of Thursday. Stick around, got some Derek and the Dominoes, Def Lep, and your Wave 104 forecast coming up right after the break.
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0: All right, let's take a look at that Wave 104 forecast. Got sunny skies, highs in the upper 80s for the day, mostly clear in the evening, lows in the mid-70s. Perfect. Here's Derek and the Dominoes with Layla, Classic Rock Wave 104.1.

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Def Leppard, Armageddon It on the Greatest Chance Classic Rock Wave 104.1. Got some Scorpions coming up. Poison right before that. Let's do Heart right now, though. Crazy on you.

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0: Scorpions, Big City Nights, something I do not miss in my older years of age. 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Stick around, Ozzy Hendrix, Tom Petty coming up.
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0: And let's take a look at your Wave 104 forecast for the day. Got sunny skies, highs in the upper 80s. Beautiful. Mostly clear tonight, lows in the mid-70s. Got you two coming up. Let's kick it off with Phil Collins in the air tonight. 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

One of my favorite U2 songs, Desire, on the Grand Chance Classic Rock Wave 104.1. Got some Journey coming up, Thorogood right before that. Here's Nirvana, All Apologies.

0: Remember when that song was the theme song of Burger King back in the day? Journey, Any Way You Want It. Grand Chance Classic Rock, Wave 104.1 in your home for the TNA Morning Show with Tommy and Beth. Stick around. We've got some Boston Credence, Aerosmith, coming up after the break.
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Zeppelin off Zeppelin 3, Immigrant Song on the Grand Chance Classic Rock Wave 104.1. Stick around for some Stones. Right now, let's do some Meatloaf, Bat Outta Hell.

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4: Let's take a big fat gander at your Wave 104 forecast for the day. We're going to have bright, sunny skies, highs in the upper 80s. Pretty good day, if you ask me. Mostly clear tonight, lows in the mid-70s. Perfect. Coming up, I got some stones. 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

0: The Grand Stannis Classic Rock Wave 104.1 in your home for the TNA Morning Show with Tommy and Beth. It's Beck. I'm going to take off and go do something else. Got 38 Special, Clapton, Mellencamp coming up after the break. Got TNA Morning Show in about 20 minutes. Hope you have a beautiful day.
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5: Good morning, everybody. It is the TNA Show. Tommy and Beth. Beth, good morning to you.
6: Good morning.
5: Well, here we are on a Thursday, sneaking up on the weekend. You start to feel the heat of Saturday already from here.
6: Oh, I can't wait.
5: Oh, that's right.
6: I can't wait. Like last night, I had my AC at 75. God. Right before I went to bed, because I know Ross likes it a little cooler.
5: Yeah.
6: And I was freezing. I was bundled up. It was 75 in my house.
5: God. Oh, my God. It's so crazy. Speaking of ACs, mine crashed the night before last. And I was talking about it yesterday that I had to figure out what's going on. And I appreciate everybody that wrote in. Like, so many people wrote in with, you know, where to go, what to do. One guy even offered to help over the phone. And I didn't get a chance to even start monkeying with it until yesterday after the show. And I got home from here. It was 79 American degrees.
6: That's not bad at all. That's perfect.
5: That is torture.
6: You were very lucky that it was only 79 in your house with your AC broken.
5: Well, yesterday's high didn't even get up to, I mean, it was like in the low 80s, out, you know, outside, plus, you know, a crap ton of humidity. So before I started calling or doing whatever, I went around and checked all the little things that I know just from dealing with HVACs before. Is the drip pan dry? Is it dropping out of the side of the house in the overflow? Mm-hmm. Are the thermostats, do they, you know, have the, you know, all the little things that that you do? And I was like, you know what I'm going to do? I'm gonna pull, you know, give ChatGPT the symptoms of what this thing is doing. And the things that I've gone through, and plugged it in. Hey, my HVAC's not working. Here's what I've checked so far. And, you know, I was like, oh, well, if you've checked that and it's fine, you know, here's some other things to check and blah, blah, blah, blah. I checked those things and come to find out it's the it was a little capacitor thing out in the, you know, out on the unit outside. That, you know, gets the fan cranking.
6: Mm-hmm.
5: And it's like, oh, well, you're in luck because, you know, out of all the HVAC problems, that's the least expensive to fix, blah, blah, blah, blah.
6: Oh.
5: And I said, you know, how hard is it to replace? Oh, it's real easy, blah, blah, blah. So, you know, ended up, I've never even considered fixing my own HVAC, but sure did. Shuffle on off the Lowe's, got another one of those capacitor jammies. Took the shell off of the HVAC, replaced the other one. Bang, she working. It did take a long time to cool down, though.
6: You got to go to the smaller stores like D&L Parts, not the big box stores. You got
5: Well,
6: because sometimes you get a better deal there, maybe. And they can talk you through things, and you're helping local, not national big box stores.
5: I'm trying to help me. Sorry. Sorry. Trying to help my wallet. I had visions of dropping another, you know, between this week with the HVAC. Last week had the dryer go out, and ChatGPT saved me like $1,000 with these quick, easy fixes, man.
6: ChatGPT is amazing. It's the reason why I was able to fix my dishwasher.
5: Yeah. I came back in. I felt like I was dangling a little bit lower in the pants. Mm-hmm. I was like, I fix HVAC. Yeah. You know, it was pretty awesome. But yeah, it was 79 when the thing finally started working. It took till, and this is about two, took till nighttime to get her back down to 72, where regular people live.
6: Wow.
5: So, but man, last night I slept the sleep of the dead. It was nice and chilly. It was awesome. Awesome.
6: Another win for ChatGPT. This is not good, though, because I wonder,
5: very good.
6: Is this going to put plumbers and AC people out of work? Because, you know, I mean, the fact that you can ask ChatGPT, please help me with my, you know, pipes and stuff, and it'll fix everything, it seems like.
5: Well, you also, at the same time, have to be of the personality of like, I'll just go out there and fix it. You know, I'll take a look. You got to be a person that monkeys around with it a little bit or has the want to, because some people are just like, psh, F that. I'm just going to call somebody.
6: Yeah, that's true.
5: You know what I mean? You have to be the personality type that doesn't mind rolling your sleeves up a little bit.
6: See, I like fixing things after my appliance issue, but I don't necessarily like, you know, I was thinking about painting my door, my exterior door of my condo.
5: Yeah.
6: And Ross doesn't trust me. He's like, I don't trust you doing that by yourself. You need to figure that out.
5: It's really not that big of a deal. The right paint. Is it facing the sun directly at all?
6: Yeah.
5: Put a nice little primer on it and then paint it the color. Make sure it's the right color, though, because that's an HOA issue. They could be, get their feathers ruffled if it's not the right color.
6: Yeah.
5: So make sure it's approved color. That's Mr. Realtor coming out.
6: Well, that's why you take a chip off the paint and you take it to...
5: Oh, you're going
6: to
5: match. You're just going to match it. Okay.
6: Yeah.
5: Got it.
6: Exactly.
5: All right. Well, I didn't know, man. Some people might want a fuchsia door.
6: Or a red door. What is up with everyone and their red doors? Have you noticed that?
5: As a trend, I guess. I don't know. I don't know,
6: For
5: man.
6: The longest time, the red door was a thing. Like, hey, we got a red door.
5: Ours is it was when we bought it. It was like a weird burnt orange looking thing.
6: I don't understand. Is that supposed to be more welcoming if you have a reddish door?
5: No idea. It was just a door that was on the house. I didn't really care. We didn't have it. It didn't match the shutters or anything. It was just an accent door, if you will.
6: Yeah.
5: Tell you what, man, you wouldn't think it, but when it comes to home repair, one of the most daunting ass things, believe it or not, is replacing an inner door. In my experience, and I have very little, so you know, might be talking out the side of my neck right now, but like in my experience, because the door that you get is basically the size of the open way. But the contractors will have to shave it into that particular doorway so that it fits just right. You don't go out to Lowe's and get a door for this size entryway. Then it's got to be all shaped up and fitted. Then getting drilling it into into the side of it and have that be just right so that it hangs. Next time, next time I do an inner door, I'll be hiring out for that bad boy.
6: Wait, so is that with all houses that are built in that such a way, or is it a certain builder did it, you know, not the best way, and that's why you have to shave it down?
5: I don't have a lot of experience with this. I do believe that it is that is the case with most, because the house swells, like depending on when it goes vertical, when they measured those doors, and it changes. As the house, sits out in the sun, and maybe it swells a little bit, or if it's in the wintertime, maybe it shrinks a little bit. Mm-hmm. So quarter inch is a lot when it comes to a door shutting.
6: Yeah, that's a pain for sure.
5: So F inner doors. I will get somebody who knows what they're doing next time. The one I changed still ain't working great. It ain't perfect. You know what I mean? It works, but it ain't working perfect. More difficult than the HVAC, the dryer, and all this other crap I've fixed. Just hanging an inner door sucks.
6: So Brad just messaged in. I didn't realize this was a thing. He said, I don't know about now, but in the past, a red door was a sign of swingers.
5: Oh, hell yeah.
6: Oh my gosh. So, you know, in that movie American Beauty with Kevin Spacey and Annette Bening, they had a red door, didn't they?
5: Wow. What the F do I know? I don't know.
6: They were not swingers.
5: They weren't swingers? Oh.
6: No, that was a weird movie.
5: I mean, if your door color was matching to your sex life, wouldn't yours be a brown door?
6: Oh my God. Why? No. I don't know.
5: Crazier things have happened.
6: That's interesting. I didn't realize that. Now, because there's a ton of red doors, you know, in San Francisco. So now I'm going to be like, are you a swinger? But next time I go home, I'm going to ask the neighbors, are you swingers?
5: Oh, yeah. I'm sure they just volunteer that. Why, yes, we are. We bang everybody.
6: Oh, my gosh.
5: You never know in San Francisco, man, what folks are up to.
6: Yeah, that's true.
5: It is a wackadoo town,
6: mm-hmm.
5: in my opinion, never been there. I know there's normal people there, too. But the level of insanity from the crazy is above and beyond.
6: See,
5: I've ever experienced.
6: I used to think the same thing like you, because I thought, how many cities have a naked bike ride? Not many, but North Carolina has a naked run. So, you know, it's everywhere.
5: Man, like, what town was that, by the way? Was that close by?
6: Let's see. And it was, yeah, I think it is. And the naked run was last weekend.
5: So they're allowed outside to just run down the road, stark ass naked?
6: Yes, because they have a permit for it.
5: How much is that permit? It's hard enough getting a permit just to, you know, have a couple of beers. What's the cost for the permit to go dangling down the road?
6: I don't know, but it's Sun Bear Whispering 5K, and that is at the nudist resort in Ocean Isle Beach, North Carolina.
5: Oh, so right up the road.
6: Yeah. So I wonder if, I mean, do they have enough property where they could do a 5K and not have to get into the normal city?
5: I don't know. It's got to be on a route that is largely, you know, that, you know, folks can't just happen upon it.
6: Yeah.
5: You know, it says 5K, but it might be an oval or around some kind of pasture. Where no one can see. Because I can't imagine them running down Main Street buck-ass naked.
6: I mean,
5: because the messaging is mixed up, if so. Because if I go down the road here just a dangling and, you know, cops get me, oh, I'm so immoral, I'm a bad guy, da da da da. But the only difference is I didn't get a permit for it. Oh, it's no longer immoral. You've paid the city a small fee for the right to do that. Is it moral or is it not?
6: I don't know, but I mean, there's quite a few of these naked runs, you know, the Buck Creek Streak, the Naked Mountain Ultra, and that is actually going through Morrow Mountain State Park.
5: Mm.
6: You're going through a state park being naked.
5: Hey, more power to them, man. It's not my jam.
6: Yeah.
5: I don't know what makes people want. Running is miserable enough, but then to do it without any kind of moisture wicking clothing and, like, I don't know.
6: Yeah, you would have to train ahead of time to get, you know, onto that run naked.
5: That'd be a zero. It'd be a big, fat zero.
6: Oh, my gosh. It's expensive. Like, the Buck Creek Streak is $65 to join the run.
5: They probably want you to chip in on the permit that it takes to get that bad boy. It's probably expensive.
6: Their next one is Saturday, June 12th of 2027.
5: Is that the one right at the road?
6: It's the Buck Creek Streak 5K in Chesney, South Carolina.
5: Oh.
6: Am I pronouncing that right? I have no idea.
5: Never heard of it.
6: Yeah. 29323. That zip code, if you know that one.
5: Thank you. writing that down right now, Beth. Thank you.
6: Okay. So right now they're offering a really good deal. If you purchase early, $45 instead of the normal $65.
5: Beth, I don't think any of us are going. Stop the details.
6: Oh, man. I don't know. We should. Wouldn't that be fun? How many people could we get to go?
5: No, and Ross ain't letting you do that anyway. So.
6: I know he would freak out, wouldn't he?
5: Yeah, so I mean, we're just wasting breath right now. All right, let's get rolling, man. We'll take a break. The early edition of the Entertainment Report coming up in just a couple of minutes here on the TNA Show.
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1: 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First look at traffic on this Thursday morning, and we are accident-free in both Horry and Georgetown County. Look for a disabled vehicle on Highway 31 northbound, just north of Highway 544. If you see an accident or have traffic news we need to know about, pull over and text us at 843-626-WAVE. 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
6: Your Wave 104 cast, partly cloudy skies today with a high of 85. This evening, a few passing clouds and a low of 74.
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1: Okay, so do you watch that very famous show, which is Secret Lives of the Mormon Wives? No, you don't. But you do know what Taylor Frankie Paul looks like, correct?
2: No, I'm sure she's
1: a hottie. Yeah. She's a hottie. She was supposed to be on The Bachelorette. Well,
2: is that the one that yelled, beat up her boyfriend or something?
1: Taylor, yes.
2: What's her name?
1: Taylor Frankie Paul.
2: She's Mormon, too?
1: Yeah, she's Mormon. So I have an update on her situation.
2: Like wackadoo Mormon, like I married like eight, I'm one of the eight wives.
1: No,
2: or just regular Mormon.
1: Right. So I have a story, an update on that. But we are going to start out with the news about George Kittle from the 49ers. He's going to Travis Kelce and Taylor Swift's wedding. I actually was surprised about this. I thought to myself, really? He's going to go to their wedding? I didn't realize he knew Travis Kelce or talked to him as a friend.
2: Yeah.
1: Because, you know, he's on the competition.
2: Yeah. They don't have these players' religious differences. You know, they're just, it's the team they play for currently. A lot of them have played together in college on separate teams now. A lot of them have the same trainer and in the offseason end up working out together. They're always, you know, out at appearances and, you know, have friends in common and meet that way.
1: Well, he has been invited to their wedding. And when asked what he's going to get the newlyweds, this is what he had to say.
3: They said absolutely no gifts, but I was thinking Travis for some reason likes old coins, so I might get him an old coin.
4: Oh, I love that. That's really personal.
3: Sounds expensive, too.
1: I like that. An old coin. Or how about a gold bar? You know, at one point, Costco was selling gold bars. That would be nice.
2: What don't they sell at Costco?
1: Really? Yeah. So, yeah, George Kittle will be amongst many at this, you know, huge wedding in July for Travis and Taylor Swift. Actually, it's next weekend because July 4th is next weekend. July 3rd is the kickoff to the festivities, and they're, you know, renting that venue for 3 days straight.
2: Mm. Oh, self, I need to get to the fireworks shop.
1: Yeah. Well, they'll still have fireworks. They're not going to run out.
2: Yeah, no. I just got to get it in my head that I need to do it sooner than later.
1: Yeah, that is very true. So your favorite guy, Jimmy Fallon, you know, decided to make a joke at Elon Musk's expense last night. Here he is discussing that.
5: Well, switching gears, I read that Elon Musk lost his trillionaire status after a little over the week. And now he's just like the rest of us.
1: It's normal. IPOs pull back at the beginning. It'll go back up. So if you're, you know, if you invested at the 150 mark, you're good to go. If you invested after, you know, at the 170, 200 mark, well, it'll get back there. No one should worry about SpaceX stock.
2: Yeah. He's so corny.
1: Is he? You think so? Oh. Jimmy Fallon.
2: Yeah,
1: I thought you meant Elon Musk, and I'm like, he's not.
2: Him too, probably.
1: Yeah, well, yeah, maybe. Maybe him too. Well, if you are a big fan of Joe Walsh, looks like Joe Walsh's very famous song, In the City, will actually be included

0: brand new movie. This is very exciting. Or actually a musical. So there's a musical done by Lin-Manuel Miranda. It's a Broadway musical based on the 1979 classic movie The Warriors.
1: Mm-hmm.
0: And he's using Joe Walsh's music in this brand new musical on Broadway. Now, the musical will debut March 2027. No word on whether Joe Walsh will actually be involved in the production, but he should, don't you think?
1: Why? Because he wrote a song?
0: Yeah. I mean,
1: All of a sudden now he's like movie producer?
0: Well, no. I mean, it's going to be on Broadway. It's going to be a Broadway musical, you know? And if that's the case, he should go out there. He should, at least on the opening night, sing in person, don't you think?
1: Are they going to pay him?
0: They should. They should. So, exciting news on that front. Joe Walsh, you know, he's going to be on Broadway.
1: It's probably like, I am not singing that damn song again.
0: Oh, it's such a good song. Have you ever seen
1: him? Yeah, we like it, but we haven't sang it 80 million times.
0: Yeah. Have you ever seen him live in action?
1: I have not. I heard the Eagles from my back porch when they were playing at the Hard Rock Park when that was here.
0: I got to see Joe Walsh as, you know, solo when he was opening up for Bad Company and Paul, you know, with Paul Rogers years ago. And Joe Walsh is so on it. Like, he's still got it. So if you have a chance to go see Joe Walsh solo, he's just as good as the Eagles.
1: Uh-huh.
0: You know, when he's with them. Kelsey Grammer said he is considering a move into the political realm. That's interesting news, right? You would never think that he would want to get out there, especially, you know, considering some other people that live nearby that he knows got into the political realm and didn't work out for them too much. He was a big advocate for Spencer Pratt for a while there.
1: Oh, was he?
0: Yeah. And so he said, you know, he is going to consider it. It would possibly tick that box for him, you know, in terms of service. He feels he, you know, should give his service to his fellow countrymen. He missed the military when he was younger, so this is his way of serving his country. So he's thinking about throwing his name in the hat down the road from now. So I don't know when that would be, but he's really seriously considering a run for some sort of political office.
1: I didn't know he had a history of the military. He doesn't seem like the type.
0: No, he said he missed his opportunity in the military.
1: Missed his opportunity.
0: Yeah, he missed his opportunity to join the military.
1: You decided not to go, sir, which is fine.
0: Well,
1: but you didn't miss an opportunity.
0: It's very possible that, you know, he got into the acting world, and then when he realized he wanted to serve his country, he was aged out of it, you know? Granted, they did push back that age on...
1: Recently.
0: I think it's 44 for certain ones.
1: Something like that.
0: Yeah, but back then, for the longest time, wasn't it 40 was the age limit?
1: I thought to go in was in the 35 arena.
0: Oh, maybe it was 35. But yeah, they pushed it back recently. So, and
1: you know how old that seems as an 18-year-old in boot camp. I had there's a guy in my boot camp in my platoon that was 27. Mm-hmm. And from an 18-year-old's perspective, that's old as hell.
0: Yeah. So Army, it's 42. So 42 for Army, Air Force 42, Space Force 42, Coast Guard 41, Navy 41, Marines 28. Why is it you have to be much younger for the Marines to join them?
1: They did not consult me on this.
0: Very weird.
1: Yeah.
0: Yeah. So, I mean, that could have been his issue that he...
1: I think the Marines just haven't changed. It's not that they, you know...
0: Yeah.
1: That it's, you know, because it's that much lower, a reason other than they haven't moved the needle on it.
0: Okay. So I think it's very possible Kelsey Grammer got into this acting career, then realized, oh no, I'm too old. It's too late for me to join the military. That could have happened to him. And so now he wants to serve his fellow countrymen by running for office.
1: Yeah.
0: So we'll see where that goes for him.
1: Knock yourself out.
0: Well, it looks like if you are a big fan of Waymo self-driving cars, they were in the news yesterday. Looks like they got into a bit of a scuffle during World Cup traffic in LA. Yes, there's a video of a Waymo self-driving car moving into oncoming traffic.
1: Mm.
0: Luckily, it did not crash, but it did that for several blocks. Yet again, do we trust the self-driving cars?
1: I mean, they can go wrong, that's for sure. But, you know, so can one driven by Earl.
0: Yeah, that is very, very true. Looks like Tom Cruise is open to dating Pamela Anderson. I wonder if she knows. A source close to him said he certainly doesn't shoot down the idea of dating Pam when people bring her up. He's always spoken so highly of her. Tom has a ton of respect for Pam, and he is interested in making room in his life to bring her on board. I don't know if that's going to work out for him.
1: That does not sound like a Tom Cruise type girl.
0: Pamela Anderson?
1: Yes. He wants one that he can potentially
0: control,
1: coax into becoming whatever the hell he is. What is that?
0: Scientologist.
1: Scientologist, yeah.
0: I think he'd be able to do that with Pam. Yeah,
1: that's wowed by his, his bank account and his, his influence, and could be talked into I like all these nice things, so I guess I'm going to be a Scientologist. Pam Anderson set in her ways.
0: I don't know. She's changed over time. She's a softer Pam Anderson than we remember.
1: She definitely has, but she's not one that's going to change her complete personality for Tom Cruise.
0: Depends on what he's working with, I think.
1: Oh, just jump size?
0: Is it comparable to Tommy Lee?
1: I don't know. Not too many guys are. Not too many guys are.
0: Because if it is, I think she might consider.
1: So our worth equates to our junk size.
0: No. But I mean, wouldn't that be hard for Tom Cruise to be in the saddle with Pam Anderson, knowing if he's not the same as Tommy Lee? Like, how do you please somebody who's been with Tommy Lee?
1: Well, it's the person, not the junk.
0: You would hope.
1: Unless it's just about the sex, then that's one thing, but...
0: Yes.
1: I mean, that would be like, as guys, like, yeah, you know, you're a cool chick. I really like you, blah, blah, blah. But, man, those A cups. I can't with you.
0: There are some people like that, Tommy. There are people like that.
1: Well, then that's a self-correcting problem. If that's a person's hang-up, then that's not the kind of person you want to be with anyway.
0: That's true. I would like to see, though, Tom Cruise and Pam Anderson settle down. That'd be a cute couple.
1: I mean, outside looking in, doesn't seem like a great match. And this is all like some kind of internet rumor. I don't believe there's any depth to it other than that.
0: I don't know. It was a close source to Tom that told Radar Online, and you know they never lie.
1: Yeah. Someone's saying a close source. We don't know that. They could say that. We don't know that.
0: That's very true.
1: And if it's a really close source, they might not be, ratting out Tom's doings behind his back. A close source keeps your secrets.
0: That is very true. And our final story is dealing with the Bachelorette season and Taylor, Frankie, Paul. Like, remember, they had to pull it because of the whole abuse issue. How she violently attacked her boyfriend and the video went viral back in March. It looks like even though ABC took a stand against domestic violence back in March by pulling the show, they are considering releasing it just as all the critics said they would eventually. So in the coming weeks, we may be able to see the Bachelorette season with Taylor, Frankie, Paul. So I guess keep your eyes out for that, because that's what TMZ is reporting, that there's an excellent chance a season will air next month.
1: Uh-huh. I'll get my popcorn ready.
0: That'll be interesting.
1: No.
0: No, you'll have to watch it.
1: No.
0: Yes.
1: Zero interest. She's a smoke show, though, but now that we all know she's a little bat-ish.
0: Well, who isn't nowadays? Everyone is, to an extent, right?
1: Yeah, I guess so. Everybody has their... Hang-ups, right? Yep.
0: Yeah, everyone does. So coming up at 8:30, we're going to chat a little bit about the World Cup and the latest gossip there.
1: Aha.
0: That's it.
1: Thank you very much, Beth. We'll take a break. Back in a second.
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1: 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The podcast we let go or release every day. So check it out at your leisure. All right. There was a report that came out. And this struck me because one of these things is something that you talk about all the time. That doctors, there's new things that they're worried about with all of these health, quote unquote, trends.
2: Oh, I wonder which one they're worried about the most.
1: Here's the one that I saw. I was like, oh, I got to bring this up to Beth because she is the queen of this.
2: Uh-oh.
1: Parasite cleaners from TikTok.
2: Oh, no. They're saying don't do it?
1: Causing liver failure. I know that you and your family are on a massive war against parasites, and nobody wants them, but you guys seem to go the extra mile according to things you've told me. And that could be causing or potentially setting you up for liver failure. Now, I think when you guys tape and go around fingerprinting each other's back doors, that's probably okay. But whatever other things, I know that you have a particular interest in parasites. So you might want to tap the brakes on some of the cleaners, especially ones that come from TikTok. If the medical advice starts with, hey guys, it's probably BS.
2: Oh, man. But when you think about it, okay, years and years ago, don't you remember your great-great-grandparents, you know, doing cleanses?
1: How effing old are you?
2: No,
1: I remember my great-grandparents when I was a child. Damn, you have a time machine or something?
2: No, I'm saying, like, my grandmother used to tell me about her grandmother and how they would always do these cleanses. But, I mean, back then it was with castor oil, but, you know, so to clean your system out, you know, because they were worried about that.
1: Have you ever had castor oil?
2: I have never done that.
1: I remember as a child getting just a teaspoon of that. It is horrible. Horrible.
2: I mean, here's the thing, Tommy. There are other countries throughout the world that every 6 months they deworm themselves. We deworm our animals. Why aren't we deworming ourselves?
1: Yeah, I don't know. I'm trying to think of when I go to the vet. Yeah, I guess you do get a thing that prevents heartworms or what have you.
2: Heartworms, but I'm saying dewormers. Like, you deworm your animal. Well, the heartworm pill does deworm your animals.
1: I would assume.
2: Depending on which heartworm one you're giving.
1: I don't know. It is not top of mind.
2: But I just want to point out some of the countries that do deworm. Like,
1: you want to itemize them? I get it. There are countries out there.
2: Philippines, Vietnam, even Australia. They deworm themselves every 6 to 8 months. Why aren't we doing that?
1: I mean, to the man, or do they also, because there are people here, you could argue, that do that. But it's not like an inherently Australian thing that they do that.
2: I mean, okay, so these types of programs where you're deworming for intestinal parasites is very prevalent in tropical and developing regions.
1: Yeah, okay.
2: And we are very tropical in our environment. Do you not feel like it's a tropical environment?
1: Oh, it's hot AF. That is for sure.
2: So listen, maybe, man, we should consider.
1: Don't shoot the messenger. Listen, I'm only telling you what doctors are saying they're concerned about. Parasite cleanses, especially from TikTok. Maybe consult your doctor if you're worried about worms to make sure whatever the hell it is not going to cause liver failure. But they're seeing a lot more of that, and it's because of people trying to self-medicate through TikTok. Just saying. And influencer medicine in general says there's a stuff that's just an ineffective waste of money. And on the other hand, there's this stuff that's actually detrimental. So be cautious of where
2: and what you're using to deworm. That makes sense.
1: Well, just not that, but just in general, influencer medicine on a litany of potential issues.
2: I do want to point out, not that too many people are very happy about the World Health Organization, but they do recommend periodic mass deworming for children.
1: Oh, we just go to a party and bend over a table and just worm
2: and
1: each other?
2: Women of childbearing age, because high transmission zones are out there and they need to improve overall health, nutrition, and development of lots of people.
1: Well, the wife has had two kids and she was very stringent on her health routine and being, you know, everything super healthy, things I didn't even know were bad for you when you're pregnant, like lunch meat. You know, who knew lunch meat's been a bad thing?
2: Yeah.
1: Well, I mean, she did the whole nine, well, super healthy.
2: They say lunch meat's bad for carcinogens too.
1: Worms never came up, and she looked into everything. And also with the doctor that she was consulting, like worms, like nobody said, hey, watch out for them worms. Mm-hmm. Like never. I haven't heard so much worm talk since you started working here. Before that, worm talk was just not a thing.
2: I mean, over 60 countries in the world deal with deworming programs, okay?
1: Okay.
2: Over 60 countries run school-based deworming programs.
1: That'd be more awkward than paddling.
2: But the U.S., Canada, for some reason, we think that parasites don't exist here. I don't know why.
1: I'm not saying they don't exist. I don't know. You know, them being so top of mind is really, in my experience, I've met a lot of people. Exclusive mm-hmm. to you.
2: Yeah.
1: But maybe I'm on the wrong side of the country to have worm conversations. Who knows? Maybe we're just, you know, worm ignorant over here on the right coast.
2: And I just want to point out a very famous scientist once discussed this, that 75% of our water tests positive for parasitic worms. So,
1: yet we're worm free.
2: Yet we think we're worm free.
1: I know I'm worm free.
2: You don't know that.
1: I don't see worms coming out when I go number two.
2: They may be inside you. They're coming out at night and they're laying their eggs right around your butt.
1: Hey, shh. Hey, everybody. Tommy's asleep. Let's crawl on out and go get something out of the fridge before he wakes up.
2: That's what they do. They crawl out and then they lay eggs at night. And that's why you do the tape on that area to see if there's any remnants.
1: Got it. Well, you're so concerned about these. Do you know for sure Ross is okay? Have you given your adhesive examination to Ross?
2: He would never let me do that.
1: Sounds to me like you don't really care for Ross that much because you know, you're preaching all this, yet Ross, he could be eating up with him right now.
2: And here's the other thing. If you sleep with your dog, they say that your animals can spread parasites to you.
1: Yeah, I do not sleep with my dog.
2: So that's, and I used to all the time with my little Abby when she was around.
1: More so because, I get short sheeted enough without another beast in the bed.
2: Yeah. Well, I mean, your dog's huge. It's like a person size, right?
1: I guess. No. Good God, no. I mean, she's a good medium sized dog.
2: Oh, that's not
1: medium.
2: Too bad.
1: I don't know. I don't know where the line between medium and large is, but mm-hmm. It's a standard poodle. Here's some other things that they're seeing on the rise. E-scooters and e-bike injuries. I could have seen that coming. I saw, first time I remember I saw one of those damn things, and it wasn't even like a scooter. It was like a unicycle. And that son of a bitch came screaming down the road. There was a kid on there, zero helmet. I swear, it was doing 35 miles an hour. Kid just
2: yeah,
1: right down the road on a unicycle thing. I was like, holy crap.
2: They do that all across CCU's campus. I remember when we used to tailgate, people were riding those things. And I think
1: like
2: that,
1: the unicycle one?
2: Yes, where it's just one little ball and it looks like a skateboard ball thing.
1: Oh, that's another one. But yeah, I mean, I could see where that one. No, this one is like super fast, like for the road. And it's one ass wheel.
2: Yeah.
1: And they just stand on like, the axle or whatever, and they lean and it goes, and it was doing every bit of 35 miles an hour.
2: Oh my gosh, that's scary.
1: One rock or one grandma getting out of her car, not checking the mirror, and, you know, dead.
2: Maybe we should ban these items. Should we work to ban the unicycle that's a motor?
1: I got too much other S going on. I got things to do. I mean, you know.
2: Yeah, that's not safe.
1: Nitrous oxide abuse is on the rise. I guess a lot of the kids, we were talking about the kids, you know, they don't want beer or whatever. They're, you know, the alcohol sales are down. Maybe they've just moved on over to nitrous oxide.
2: Well, and that would make sense because it's zero calories, Tommy.
1: They're seeing a lot of chemical burns in their mouths and in their throats. And it could also cause nervous system malfunction.
2: Wait a minute. Nitrous oxide. Didn't they give that to us in dentist our office at one point?
1: Administered by a medical professional. I mean, we're not doing it for the purposes of just, you know, I feel like having nitrous oxide. And it probably has to do with where they're getting it from and the propellant used to get it out.
2: So here's the thing. If these people are doing this and they're getting hurt, maybe we should legalize it, and that way it's administered by a health professional, right? Wouldn't that make sense? And that way they don't get hurt when they're using it, because they're going to use it regardless. Do you want them safe or not?
1: I find it hard to believe you can justify recreational use of nitrous oxide.
2: I'm sure there's a few dentists out there that consider it. If you have access.
1: I'm sure a few of them are in there hitting that bad boy in between patients.
2: Well, especially, it's such a depressing career. You know, dentists are listed as one of the careers where you don't want it. Like, it's not good that you may unalive yourself in that career. That and if you're a veterinarian, because of the things you see, it's very sad.
1: GLP-1 drugs on the list. Doctors really worried about these things. They say it can be a life changer if you have diabetes and if you're obese and have difficulty controlling cravings. However, they can cause serious complications for people who aren't taking them as directed.
2: Yeah, but they can cause serious complications for people taking them as, you know, told how to do it, yeah. You know?
1: I guess so many people are using them and not for what they were intended for, and side effects and this, that, and the other.
2: I mean, some of the serious risk that they're listing of GLP-1s right now: pancreatitis, gallbladder issues, gastrointestinal events such as bowel obstructions, kidney damage. I mean, the list is long. Is it worth being skinny for that list?
1: I guess it depends on who you ask. So there you go. Those are some trends that people are that are doing that are starting to scare doctors and nurses, and they're seeing them. The numbers of people getting hurt by them or worse are increasing. See, that's why you just need a good old beer.
2: Yeah, because that's great for you too. It
1: never hurt anybody. Maybe give you a little bit of a love handle. That's fine. But if that's the worst side effect, then, you could deal with that.
2: I mean, I feel like we're already a lost cause because of all the microplastics, you know, in our body at this moment. Think about it. Think about the microplastics. They did a whole study on how much is in our body as of today.
1: Do you ever run out of pearls to clutch?
2: No, never.
1: What is not top of mind that you're not worried about right now? I just wanted to worry. You know, I was saying that you might be a little too worried about the worms or whatever, but now we're on the microplastic stuff.
2: I mean, I'm not worried about it. What's, you know, meant to be will be. What is in my future is already predestined. That's how I think about it.
1: Mm.
2: But I just am fully aware of what's out there. It's better to know. Yeah. And then to, you know, be blinded by what's going on around you.
1: I mean, they exist. I'm not debating that with you.
2: Mm-hmm.
1: It's not top of mind to me. It's not going to change my Thursday. I'm still going to have to go home, pick up after everybody.
2: Wouldn't it be nice wouldn't it be nice if everything we bought were in reusable glass containers? That would be nice.
1: Then people would bitch about how much glass is being made and the process that it takes to make the glass. And then who may or may not be employed.
2: And think about Germany. In Germany, you drink your bottles of beer and then you return it back to the place where you bought them. They give you your little deposit because I guess you know, there's a deposit on the glass bottles. And then you use that for your next set of glass bottled beer.
1: Don't your people go around collecting bottles for that same purpose? We just have a crew for that. It's called Beth's Army.
2: That's very true.
1: All right, we got to take a break. 866-653-ROCK. It's a TNA show.
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2: Your Wave 104 forecast, partly cloudy skies today with a high of 85. This evening, a few passing clouds and a low of 74.
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2: You know, that's something we should do for next year. We should plan it with the city of Myrtle Beach to have the fireworks show on Second Avenue Pier reflect our music that we play. Like, have our music synced up to their fireworks show.
1: Yeah.
2: I mean, other radio stations have done it.
1: And then what happens when the commercials come on? What do the fireworks do?
2: No commercials get played during the fireworks show.
1: And get on out here.
2: And you sync it up. It looks so cool. I mean, a station in San Francisco I used to work for did that, and it was amazing.
1: Is it always like matchy though? Does it work with the fireworks?
2: Yes.
1: Wait a minute. When you do that, they send the music. We don't play it. We just broadcast the fireworks music, and then people that are maybe not close to where the fireworks are being launched can see the have it go along with the music.
2: Yeah, I mean, let's say you're right at the pier and you turn on your radio, then the music is synced up to that fireworks show, and you just watch it.
1: See, these are one of these moments, Beth, where you're maybe a little older than you think.
2: No.
1: No one's walking around with radios anymore.
2: Have you seen the people in my neighborhood? There are guys on a bike with their little radio biking down and blasting their radio.
1: Right. They're probably streaming something. Maybe not. Oh, they're listening to regular ass radio?
2: No, they listen to us. Those bikes. You know, the people biking down the street, blaring their music. They're listening to Wave.
1: Listening to Wave. Are they really?
2: Yes.
1: Oh. Is that a good sign or a bad sign? Trying to figure that out. Well, hello, what's your target audience? Well, anybody with a Cowboys jersey on and a busted up bike, we're number one with them.
2: Hey, that's not a bad thing. They're listening.
1: More homeless people agree. 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
2: No, everyone loves it. You know,
1: who needs a home when you have Classic Rock? Wave 104.1.
2: Classic Rock is very mainstream. Everyone loves it.
1: Sir, would you like a blanket? That's all right. I've got Classic Rock. Wave 104.1 keeping me warm.
2: It does keep you warm at night. We have some good music.
1: Maybe that's why they collect around your house.
2: No. Like
1: you're their queen.
2: No.
1: You're like Daenerys Targaryen of the unhoused, as you say.
2: Oh gosh, no. But I think it's interesting. Every time I see a biker pass by with their radio jamming out to us, I'm like, ooh. And it really is. It would be a cool thing to do that. And you say, oh, you're so old thinking about radio syncing up with fireworks. You know, this was in the early 2000s, which does not make
1: me
2: old.
1: It's 2026. It's almost 30 years ago.
2: Stop.
1: Ma'am.
2: Hey, I started very young in my teens in radio. Okay. So there you go.
1: That still does not negate the fact that was almost 30 years ago. My kids wouldn't know how to turn a radio on, much less tune it. Remember that you'd have to actually turn a dial.
2: No, I never
1: turn
2: did that.
1: A dial to tune it in.
2: I never did that. I had a button. A button.
1: dude, you know, they don't even know what Tune in Tokyo means anymore. Like, what a tune? What? What do we do? No idea what that. Do you even know what?
2: Is it
1: a song? You don't remember Tune in Tokyo?
2: Is it a song? I don't know.
1: Oh, see? Now I'm having that moment. Way too old.
2: No. Age is just, in your mind. It's in your brain.
1: Oh, is that right?
2: It's a number.
1: Well, wake all these people up that died of old age. Sir? thought process.
2: It is. You're as young as you think you are.
1: Wait till I call my grandparents today, who I don't think have left their kitchen in like 5 years, and sleeping on a hospital bed in the dining room, and tell them that, hey, dumbasses, it's just a frame of mind. What are you guys doing?
2: It's a frame of mind. Like, I was talking to one of my friends. He's like, I'm so old. I'm like, you just turned 40. You're not old. Old is 105. That's old.
1: Well, you know, based on his own life experience and, you know, from his perspective, you know, he feels older. I mean, it takes some getting used to getting older, that's for sure. And then when you do get used to your age, you turn another age. It's like, God.
2: Just enjoy the moment, you know? Yeah. You gotta enjoy every second.
1: Well, not everybody's good at that part. So anyway, the Wave 104's American 250 Countdown, 4th of July weekend. Check us out all weekend long. Are we off on the Friday or the Monday?
2: The Friday, yes.
1: I like it.
2: Mm-hmm. Initially, I thought the Monday would have been better, but it just, as you know, our boss said, it's just prolonging the inevitable that you're going to have a Monday, but your Monday's going to be on a Tuesday.
1: Yeah, that's true.
2: Mm-hmm.
1: So anyway, check it out. 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
2: Your Wave 104 forecast, partly cloudy skies today with a high of 85. This evening, a few passing clouds and a low of 74.
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3: You're a real festival gangsta. Do the whole day. 10 to like 9:30 p.m.
4: Yeah.
3: What time are you getting out there, Beth?
4: I'll be out there right around 9 to set up both tents. And at both tents, we'll have lots of tickets for upcoming shows at the House of Blues.
3: Mm-hmm.
4: So if you want to fill up on those tickets, we'll have that. We'll have some lollipops.
3: Oh, lollipops. See, you are getting older.
4: No, it's for the kids because the kids love the lollipops.
3: Do they, though?
4: Yes. Yes, they do.
3: I don't think I've seen a kid with a lollipop, and it's got to be 10 years.
4: This is a family fun event. And last year, there were kids grabbing handfuls and saying, Mom, yeah. Can I have a handful? And the mom was like, no, put that back. Only one. Oh.
3: That sounds terrible. So it's going to be 8,000 degrees out there. Now my kid's not only going to be hot and sweaty, but now he's going to be sticky and touch everything and leave sticky residue all over the place.
4: No worries. I'm going to bring hand sanitizer with me.
3: Oh, are you going to follow the kids once they eat the lollipop too? Because that sounds might be a little creepy.
4: Well,
3: who's this woman behind us with a wipe?
4: I will bring a large bottle of hand sanitizer. So if they want to come back and use it, they will be able to do that.
3: Got it. Where does one buy a lollipop these days? Are they in the candy section still?
4: Yes, they are in the candy section.
3: Next to the Werther's? Or have they been relegated to drugstores?
4: No.
3: Next to the Depends?
4: You can find them at Sam's Club. That's where I'm sending our boy Gary Kay to. He's going to help us out.
3: Got it. I see. All right. Well, go to see Beth and her lollipops at the Wave 104.
4: They are a hit.
3: Are they?
4: They are a hit.
3: Got it. Golly.
4: Trust me, I wanted sunscreen, but this is the next best thing.
3: Yeah. I guess it's cheap and you have plenty of them and it's something to hand out.
4: Yeah, something for everyone.
3: Your bribery never ceases.
4: But that's not the only thing. So we're also going to give you a chance to win a 4-pack of tickets for the Myrtle Beach Pelicans.
3: Oh, cool.
4: And a $25 gift certificate to Little Tokyo Hibachi and Sushi Bar.
3: Mm.
4: And their tagline is... the sushi's delicious and food dances on the grill. I can't remember, but it's really good.
3: I bet they appreciate that ringing endorsement. They've got a slogan, but it's somewhere in the neighborhood of this.
4: Well, I mean, it's pretty much in that neighborhood.
3: Got it.
4: Do you want me? I'll get you the exact slogan.
3: I didn't want to hear it the first time. you ought to save off one of these, the last VIP seats and register people for that all day and then text the winner. Like, hey, you won the thing. So, you know, that's something people, you know, that are staying late for the show. It's like a thing that they can win that day. That's not a lollipop.
4: That's a good idea.
3: No one asked me. No one ever asks me.
4: I'll have to ask Charlie if he's okay with that because that takes away from him on afternoons and us in the morning tomorrow because we were doing the giveaway all week long.
3: Hey, whatever. Hey, figure it out. Either it works or not. Every now and then I come up with a good idea.
4: That is a really good idea.
3: But, you know, your winners are going to be right there and, you know, awarded an hour before the show. And that way that person has time to get to where they're at, to where you are, to get their name on the thing, to get into the whatchamajam. And
4: oh my gosh, you are an idea man today.
3: I'm always an idea man. I'm just never consulted on these things.
4: Yeah.
3: So anyway, go by and see Beth and get yourself a lollipop at the Conway Riverfest on Saturday.
4: Oh, and Candy said whistle pops would be cool to hand out at the Riverfest. What are whistle pops? Like, it's a whistle that you can eat? I need to look that up.
3: There's no pulling the wool over old Beth's eyes.
4: I've never seen a whistle pop.
3: They're old school for sure.
4: I mean, I know about the ring pop. Oh, they do have whistle pops. That's a good idea. I need to talk to Gary Kay, though. I don't know.
3: Ring pops are a huge hit.
4: Yeah, they're expensive, though. Ring pops are not as cheap as you would think.
3: Man, I remember when we would get incentivized as kids to go door to door and sell these candy bars.

0: ours to raise money. You know how when they turn your kids into traveling salesmen and hit up everybody you know and you know and try to raise money. And then if you sold X amount of candy bars, you got a ring pop. And that right there was worth its weight in gold in kid eyes and kid currency. Mm-hmm. A ring pop was amazing.
1: Yeah, they are. Well, 20 ring pops for $8, that's not bad.
0: Yeah, times however many of them damn things you're giving out.
1: Yeah, well, that's the thing why we like the bigger bags.
0: Yeah. So you'll be practicing, I'm assuming, some some nice, you're pretty good with social etiquette. But apparently there are people that are tired of some of the things we've been doing in the interest of social etiquette that we're ready to punt on. I'm going to give you some scenarios. You tell me whether or not you would take, just kind of, do these things when it comes to social etiquette. If you're at a dinner party or just a dinner and there's one last piece of food on a platter to be shared, do you leave that last piece for someone else? Let's say it's just you and Ross.
1: Oh, I said, do you want to share the last piece together?
0: Yeah, that's nice. That seems like something you'd say.
1: Mm-hmm. Or if he's really hungry, you have it, you know?
0: Yeah. Not taking the last piece of food on a sharing platter is a common social etiquette rule that people are over and think that just needs to go away. Depends on what you've, like, the wife and I often, because we don't get a big, giant dinner. Like, we'll get an app. You know, and if we're still hungry, we'll get another app and split it.
1: Yeah.
0: It seems like a lot when we go out, like today, we'll probably go out and grab, something quick because she's heading out to go see Morgan Wallen.
1: No, in Charleston?
0: No, Clemson, out where Clemson is. She's going to that show.
1: Is that tonight?
0: No, bro.
1: Tomorrow night?
0: No, we're going to dinner tonight, guy.
1: Oh, okay.
0: Try to hang on. I know I move all over the place.
1: Because I was thinking, is she going to eat with you and then driving to the Morgan Wallen show?
0: Of course not. So she's going to be out of town for the next day or so. So we're going to do our weekly go hang out thing this afternoon. And we'll go to a place that we, usually go to. And, it's an Italian kind of place. Mm-hmm. And, we always sit at the bar because we just feel like the service is better at the bar.
1: Yeah.
0: And, obviously, if I need a beer, I can get a beer right there. Everything's right there. And, and they've got these big, giant things. And I love pasta, but pasta seems like a lot. It's like,
1: it is.
0: Not in terms of the, the cost.
1: But it's so heavy.
0: Yeah, it's big and it's heavy. Like if we were to get that, we'd split it. We order food and we just split it.
1: Yeah.
0: But, when it gets down, let's say that we get a platter of, what is the bread with the chopped tomato on there?
1: Oh,
0: bruschetta.
1: Oh, yeah.
0: So we'll get a bruschetta platter or whatever. And, you just automatically math it out. All right, there's 8 of these. I'll get 4. She gets 4. And we go through that.
1: Is it bruschetta or bruschetta? Because I remember in Italy, a lot of people are saying bruschetta. I'm like, why are they saying bruschetta?
0: I don't know. I don't know, Beth. You can argue over that in your head. I call it bruschetta. I could be wrong. And I often am. What about not wanting to be rude by calling someone out for being rude, or not wanting to be a jerk by confronting someone being a jerk?
1: Okay, the only time you need to confront somebody is if you're defending someone else. If it's something like irritating to you at that moment, and it's not going to directly affect you, just move along and ignore it. But if it's affecting somebody that's your friend, family member, or someone who you think is visibly in danger, say something.
0: I think the only time I would actually address somebody being a douche, if they're directly being a douche to me or the wife or the kids.
1: Yeah, to someone
0: If I'm in the company, like someone's in the room being a douche, I'm not going to be confronted unless you're like dangerous or something. But, my saying something isn't going to make them stop being a douche in life. That person's a douche. What am I going to do about it?
1: Yeah, they're not going to change their mind.
0: I'm not the douche police. And likely I'm not in my place. I'm in somewhere else. It's for someone else to handle, unless it gets out of hand. But you know, it's not my job to fix everybody. I'm not trying to be confrontational. I'm out to, you know, have a good time or do whatever the hell it is I'm doing. This guy's a douche. I know it. Everyone else knows it. You know, what are you going to do about it?
1: And you can't fix people.
0: Yeah. I'm not the police.
1: Yeah.
0: So, you know, unless it's like a big issue, I mean, you know, whatever. And then, you know, that guy's a freaking douche.
1: Mm-hmm.
0: And you're going about your day and your day's not ruined.
1: Exactly.
0: I don't have to be the defender of everyone's feelings when I'm out in public. You know what I mean? You're grown up too. They're bothering you to say something.
1: Well, now, I mean, nowadays people aren't like saying anything. They're just filming it and then posting it to TikTok or Facebook or Instagram saying, can you believe this jerk? That's what they do.
0: That petrifies me.
1: Mm-hmm. Like,
0: and I don't act out in public. I'm a pretty chill dude.
1: Yeah.
0: But if I'm doing something dumb, which I'm, you know, more likely to do,
1: I mean,
0: just something dumb, and then it'd be blasted all over the interwebs,
1: mm-hmm.
0: being filmed without being or videoed without being being aware of it.
1: I mean, you're in public; you could be filmed at any given time, and it's legal.
0: Yeah. So I don't know. I try to stay with it within the within the margins of I don't know, normalcy.
1: Yeah, that makes sense.
0: All right, we've got a few more things that people are tired, social etiquette rules that people are tired of keeping up with. Let's see where you are on these when we get back here on the TNA Show.
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1: Here's a story that popped overnight. Apparently, there's about to be a major arrest made in the Nancy Guthrie case. See that?
2: Oh, I didn't see that. I know that Savannah Guthrie the other day, you know, did an outcry on the Today Show asking people, if anyone knows, please let us know where she is. So that happened on Tuesday. I was going to play the audio, but then I decided not to.
1: Right. Anyway, they're expected to arrest the guy, the porch guy. You remember the video from where the ring camera or whatever caught him, with his mask on and a flashlight or whatever. But apparently, they think they know who this person is, and an arrest is imminent.
2: Wow, this is exciting news.
1: Yeah, so it'd be interesting to figure out, because a lot of people, from the outside looking in, obviously we don't have the details of the case or whatever, it almost seemed like the brother-in-law was involved somehow. Like somebody that she knew she was there. She's just a random person to kidnap and try to get ransom for.
2: Well, someone mentioned in the comment section of one of Savannah Guthrie's posts that, you know, she was pretty like known because of the fact that Savannah Guthrie brought her on the Today Show multiple times.
1: Right.
2: And people knew what she looked like based on that.
1: But even so, there are still so many, you know, so many more people that are more famous than her. You know, maybe not like some kind of A-list celebrity or whatever, but, you know, how random. Like Samantha Guthrie's mom. Seems very random to me.
2: I mean, yeah. Like, why Savannah Guthrie's mom? That doesn't make sense when there were so many more famous people in the Tucson area that do not have personal security.
1: Yeah, why not have the whole ass Samantha Guthrie if you're going to be...
2: Well, Savannah Guthrie does have... she has security. That's why. It's harder to get to someone that has bodyguards.
1: Right. So I think a lot of people are kind of wondering whether or not the brother-in-law is involved. It's got to be some pool guy, you know, contractor, somewhere along those lines that knows who she was and who she's connected to and potential for, you know, getting some money for her.
2: Definitely.
1: And but maybe didn't know about the medical issues.
2: I don't know. I feel like this person knew a lot because they knew about the security cameras and how to evade them. Well, I mean, obviously, initially you can't, but then they figured, you know, they pulled certain things and did certain things. They were able to get around the system for how many months?
1: Yeah. But then you like, you know, because she had something she had to take every day, which immediately put her life at risk when she was not able to do it. So whoever took her didn't know that much. Or else you'd gather up all the medicine because, you know, you kidnap a person who needs daily medicine that you didn't get when you kidnapped her. You can't go to the drugstore and get it, right?
2: Yeah. Didn't they say that based on her pacemaker or something that she had internally, it would ping and you could locate her based on the pinging of the item in her body?
1: Oh, yeah, maybe.
2: What was that she had? Was it a pacemaker?
1: I think that's what it was, yeah.
2: Yeah.
1: So, anyway, a major arrest is expected here in the not-too-distant future. So, it'll be interesting. I'm sure she'll be, you know, obviously relieved to know who it was, even though, you know, it seems like we're expecting the worst when it comes to her mom's, you know, survival. But, you know, to not have that hanging over your head the rest of your life is probably in some way a relief.
2: It's really sad, the whole situation.
1: Yeah. Common social etiquette rules that people are just done with. A few of them we talked about. Not taking the last piece of food on a sharing platter. If I've had more than my share, you know, I know what I'm, you know, there are X amount of people at the table. There are X amount of things on the platter. Here's what my allotment is of that. And then after that, I stop unless people, it's obvious that no one's going to eat it. And now it's sat there for a while. And I'm like, hey, anybody else going to eat that? But, that is one thing people are saying. It's an etiquette rule that's maybe outdated. Here's another one. People are tired of not asking how old people are. It's apparently a that's more specific to like ladies though. Ladies don't like to. I don't know. It's considered rude.
2: It's considered
1: if age comes up when you're talking to a woman.
2: Age is one of those things, but also money. Like, how much money do you make? Like, that's another rude question. But now the younger generations are saying we need to be more transparent with our earnings so that we can talk about it and have discussions and understand if these corporations are taking advantage of us or not.
1: Right. But then, the other side of that is you're judged by how much or how much you don't make.
2: Well, if you're judged by those people, then you don't need them in your life.
1: Well, they're not always people that are in your life.
2: Yeah.
1: You know, they might just be in this conversation right now. You know what I mean? And, you know, it's none of their business.
2: Mm-hmm.
1: So, that's one that, I don't know. I don't go around talking about that. Trust me, it ain't nothing to brag about.
2: Well, I mean, it's not about the bragging. It's about the, hey, you know, is this a competitive wage in this industry? And then you guys share your stories, go back and forth. For the longest time, people didn't want to talk about money or salary or any of that. And with the Gen Zers, they're realizing if we have more transparency, we can know our worth.
1: Yeah. And then here's another one that I totally agree with. People expecting an immediate text or call back. Like, ooh. I will get back with you when I have a second.
2: It's like yesterday, you texted me at 11:20 a.m. Yeah. And I hadn't touched my phone all day.
1: Which is crazy. You're the only chick that doesn't have it sewed to her hand.
2: Yeah, because I was, you know, working on proposals and everything else, doing some stuff with other stations.
1: What if Ross was laying bleeding in the bathroom at home and needed your help? I guess he should just call 911.
2: I mean, that's what he's come to realize. And he always says it's because my ringer's off.
1: Yeah.
2: No, it's because I'm not looking at my phone. I could be in the whole other room. Like, I literally did not have my phone until I walked out the door yesterday. Yeah. And then I text you.
1: Yeah. I mean, if there's just no way to keep up with it all. And now with all the different ways people can get up with you, Messenger, email, some of us have multiple email accounts, text messaging. You know, it's just too much. I can't sit there and wait just in case anybody needs to check in with me or whatever. I tell most people, look, if you want my immediate attention, send me a text. Like an email, I'm checking that a few times a day.
2: But even with a text, I mean, you could be not physically with your phone for like several hours. That happens to people.
1: Even I'm not physically not with my phone for several hours. I mean, it's on my person.
2: No, I leave it on the desk and I do things.
1: Yeah. I have kids, so
2: yeah.
1: I'm waiting for if there's an emergency. I'm waiting for that rare occasion of an emergency where immediate something is needed.
2: Yeah.
1: So, that's why, I always have mine with me.
2: That makes more sense. Yeah.
1: And plus nowadays, we used to travel just fine without a phone. You'd go clear from states away without a phone in your car and be just fine with it.
2: Mm-hmm.
1: But now I can't imagine that. If I get up the street, maybe if I'm going to the grocery store up the street and I realize I don't have my phone, which does have my grocery list on it, I might complete that trip. But if I'm going to be gone from the house more than 30 minutes, I don't have my phone on me, I'm going back to get it.
2: You definitely need your phone just in case you get into a car accident so you can take photos and call the police. Yeah.
1: I mean, I get that. I get that. But we used to have a phone in our car zero amount of time.
2: So you would have a camera to take photos of the possible accident.
1: Nope. Did not have a camera, just get on the road,
2: Hope for the best.
1: I mean, it's all you could do. It's all anybody could do. We had a map. Hey, I got a map. I'm good.
2: Mm-hmm.
1: But, I am not immediate tech. And it's not that I'm trying to avoid people either, but I can't stop every 5 seconds to make sure that, anyone and everyone that texts me gets an immediate response.
2: Yeah.
1: It's just, but apparently people feel like they need to do that. And that's one of the other common social etiquettes that people are completely over with.
2: I mean, no one should expect someone to get back to them right away.
1: Yeah. All right. Coming up, the late edition of the Entertainment Report. And we've got another pair of tickets into the VIP section for Slaughter and Vixen for this Saturday show at the Conway River Fest. So stand by for that here on the TNA Show.
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2: Your Wave 104 forecast, partly cloudy skies today with a high of 85. This evening, a few passing clouds and a low of 74.
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1: All right, now's a great time to get in front of the line for Cafe Rock with Rick Roberts today at noon, presented by Magoo's Sports and Spirits. 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Right there at Magoo's. 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And then your request will be close to the top of the hour when Cafe Rock starts with Rick Roberts at noon here on Classic Rock Wave 104. So there is that. Yes, Beth.
2: And the big deal is he's going to be at Magoo Sports and Spirits tomorrow at noon.
1: Rick is?
2: Yeah, doing his show live.
1: How do you go there and not get a nice, tall, cold beer while you're doing your thing?
2: I mean, you get a cold beer and you get some wings while you're out there.
1: Well, no, but he's working. That's what I'm saying.
2: Well, then he can get the non-alcoholic version.
1: Oh, my God. Who gets that?
2: Yeah.
1: You got to really love the taste of beer. I mean, I'm not knocking it. Obviously, people like it because it's a thing and they continue to make it. So there are non-alcoholic beer drinkers. Mm-hmm. But I don't know. If it didn't have the alcohol in it, maybe I have a problem or something.
2: And then there's those other drinks now. Have you ever heard of Recess by chance?
1: I have not.
2: So I guess they have some sort of, like, what do they say, antigens or something in it that gives you the feeling that you're, you know, the feeling that you might be drinking alcohol, but you're not. It's all natural.
1: Hmm. I'm waiting for the Star Trek version of the Synthahol, where you can get effed up, right? And then 30 minutes later, you're sober.
2: By the way, so it's adaptogens. They say, okay, the sparkling water infused with adaptogens and functional ingredients designed to calm the mind and lift the mood.
1: Hmm.
2: Oh, but I don't like the hemp infused one. I got to tell you, I did try the THC drinks recently. So I wanted to see, because it's only 20 calories, and I wanted to see if that would be a better mode than drinking.
1: Yeah.
2: I was not, it just doesn't work for me. I don't like it.
1: You don't like the headspace? Not put you in?
2: Not the headspace. It just doesn't taste good.
1: Oh, it's a taste thing.
2: Ugh.
1: You got to be careful with those THC drinks because they are at bars now and they look like one of these vodka-infused drinks. I saw a can of one of them the other day and I thought, that looks like it might be, you know, kind of light. Beer's kind of heavy right now. Maybe I'll get one of those. And then I notice, THC infused.
2: Mm-hmm.
1: And I'm not against it or anything. It's just I don't like the headspace that, you know, that THC, you know, puts me in. So it's just not my jam. So I'd have been all like weirded out sitting there.
2: So I didn't get that headspace issue with the one I got. What was it? High Rise. Have you ever heard of High Rise?
1: Yeah, yeah.
2: And it made me go to sleep. That's what it did. It made me go to sleep and I didn't like the taste. And I was telling my friend on the phone while I was drinking it, oh, this tastes so nasty. How do you drink this? And he said, you guys have the lame ones out there. We have the good ones in California. So maybe that's what it is.
1: Got it. You guys get the ones with blood of hippie in it or something.
2: He said they taste better where we're at.
1: How does he even know? Has he had the ones here?
2: No, he hasn't. But he's just assuming because we don't get the real stuff. You know, we don't have the real stuff. It's not legal here.
1: Like THC is THC.
2: No, it's a different.
1: I don't know. It's confusing.
2: Like, yeah, you know that. It's a different degree of what we're allowed to do in South Carolina.
1: I have a hard time believing that, you know, High Rise is making different versions of their drink, though. I mean, I could be wrong, but it doesn't seem like that's the case.
2: Mm.
1: Not important enough to research, Beth. I saw you jump to attention over there.
2: Yes.
1: And your little fingers got all busy. I'm just musing.
2: I just was very disappointed with the taste. It was bad. It was not my thing.
1: As you know, from time to time, we'll get an email, somebody wondering how to handle a particular situation or, you know, how to navigate a difficult path. Instead of getting professional help, they'll email us, and you're welcome to as well. T, the word and, the letter A, show at live.com. We're not experts or professionals. Mm-hmm. Just treat our advice like you would that of a good friend. Tommy and Beth, my husband and I celebrated our 10th wedding anniversary this past weekend. Yeah, congrats.
2: Yeah.
1: He came home with a dozen roses on Friday night. We got into an argument when I saw the price tag on the side of the packaging. It revealed the flowers came from a gas station.
2: Who cares?
1: 10 years of being together. And the best you can do is gas station flowers.
2: At least you got something. I got a card with a dollar in it for my birthday.
1: There you go. Mortimer Duke.
2: Yeah.
1: I mean, that's probably what anyone else would get from you. That's right along the lines of what you're willing to contribute.
2: No.
1: Unless you're plowed and it's time to tip, and then it's $40 on a $5 drink.
2: Oh, gosh.
1: Yeah, sober Beth, don't come off them dollars. Sit on them like a chicken on an egg. 10 years of being together, and the best you can do is gas station flowers. This sparked a fight between us. I told my husband, and I was disappointed he didn't put more effort into a gift and the weekend.
2: Which gas station? Because if it's like Bucky's, that's a huge gas station. It's so cool. If they have flowers, go for it.
1: He says, I'm wrong for being upset, and then it doesn't matter where the flowers came from. Is he right? Well, I mean, he's got a good point. Flowers are flowers. A rose is a rose. Whether you get it from FTS or if you get it from Exxon, it's still an effing rose, right? Am I missing something here?
2: You mean FTD?
1: Whatever the hell.
2: FTS.
1: What, I don't even know what that is.
2: Well, the difference is the price, let's be honest. Because when you're going to the fancy, you know, shops, they're going to charge you a lot.
1: Right. And, you know, it has a lot to do with the arrangements and the things that are kind of sprinkled into it.
2: See,
1: blah, blah, blah.
2: That's where he went wrong. Buy the gas station roses, and then go to the Dollar General and go get one of those vases and then arrange it yourself. And then, and then add some candy bars to the floral arrangement.
1: Yeah, whatever works here. I mean, what if the guy's on his way home and stopped at the gas station, saw the flowers, and was inspired, like, hey, you know, this would be very nice. Maybe it wasn't like he didn't plan to go to Exxon to get them, but he saw those, thought they might be nice to come in the door with, and then brought them to you. And here you are, judgy about the price tag.
2: Hey, I never celebrated an anniversary when I was married, so you're ahead of me.
1: Was that Ross with the dollar or the X?
2: No, it was Ross. He got me a card with a dollar because he was mad about last year when I complained about the roses. I said, why would you buy me roses the day I'm flying out? I can't even enjoy them.
1: I don't know. So maybe he didn't think that together, but the sentiment is still the same.
2: Yeah, it was.
1: But you had to be a douche about it.
2: I gave him such a hard time about it that he's like, fine, you get a dollar and a card. Good luck.
1: Hell yeah. And he didn't forget that S either.
2: No, he didn't.
1: One American dollar. And then, for Ross.
2: Well, and then he bought me an ice cream cake last year and he ate it. I came home to no ice cream cake.
1: How long did the ice cream cake sit before he ate it?
2: Well, I mean, I was on my vacation to California just like this past year, right?
1: Yeah, he probably ate that damn thing because of all the mouth he had to listen to about the flowers.
2: He's like, I'm taking your cake too then.
1: That's right. Hey, don't want you to not enjoy it for a week, so I'm just going to go ahead and take care of that. I don't blame him.
2: Yeah. Well, that could have lasted for a longer time.
1: That was rude. You don't want it to be freezer burned. What do you think? Because he'd get blamed for that. What do you want me to eat, freezer burned ice cream? That's mean.
2: I would have eaten it. I came home from that trip.
1: Not without bitching about it.
2: No.
1: And he already didn't want to hear about it. He didn't want to hear the bitching.
2: I came home from that trip. I'm like, where's my ice cream cake? He's like, I ate it. I'm like, oh my gosh, I have nothing to eat now.
1: Store right up the street. You pass it on the way here?
2: I said, I was planning all week to eat that when I got home, and now I have nothing.
1: You're mean, man. You're mean to that dude.
2: No. No.
1: Guy went out and bought flowers and you saw, you know, you could have like like considered that, which he probably didn't think about, but you know, the flowers are an in the moment thing. You know, think about it. When you get flowers, you walk in, you see the flowers, they're cool for like 10 minutes. And then they just turn into something that's on the counter.
2: Yes. Or potpourri.
1: So you, what?
2: Yes, you dry your roses out and use it for potpourri.
1: You always got some extra, don't you? Yes. Things get thrown away. So you enjoyed that moment of the flowers when you saw them. They were nice until, depending on how long it took you to bitch about them. But, you know, you could have just enjoyed those flowers. And then after that small period of time, they're just something on the counter. So he went through those hoops for you.
2: Yeah.
1: And you crapped on him.
2: No.
1: Just rude.
2: I said that money could have been better spent elsewhere.
1: Was it your money?
2: No.
1: Did he ask you for any, J.G. Wentworth, for your opinion on how he spends his money?
2: Yeah. And either way, that's why I got my dollar and a birthday card this year.
1: And that's what you deserve. That's 75 more cent than I would have given you.
2: Oh, my God. And then he asked me, why do we have a dollar on the refrigerator now? I'm like, oh, I'm just, you know, showing off my birthday gift.
1: All right. How many friends got a screenshot of that dollar and sent it as Ross was thrown under the bus on that?
2: Everyone. Yeah. I had a text thread going. Right.
1: Didn't send him those flowers, though, did you? Oh, look at the beautiful flowers Ross gave me. Nope. You crapped on those.
2: Oh.
1: Now you crap on the dollar. The question is there a something he can do that you're not going to crap on?
2: Oh, yeah. I mean, he's done good things in
1: other
2: the past.
1: Other than kiss your entire ass at any opportunity.
2: Hey, I kiss his butt, too. I made the stuffed bell peppers last night, and he did not eat them. So he's probably afraid to eat them, to be honest.
1: I don't blame him. How'd they turn out? Well, I came asking the wrong person.
2: For me, I enjoyed them. For him, probably not. He wouldn't. He doesn't like peppers anyways, but I said, just eat the stuffing. I mean, how bad is that?
1: So wait a second. You knowingly made him something that he does not like. And then here you are on these radio waves throwing him under the bus again because he didn't eat the thing that you made that he doesn't like.
2: Well, you eat the stuffing, the meat and the cheese and the rice inside. And
1: or you just don't because you don't like that. And now it's all touched the peppers and has a peppery
2: gosh.
1: Vibe to it. You're just mean to that dude.
2: No, I didn't.
1: Ross is coming home after a busy long day. What can I make him that I know he doesn't like that I can then bitch because he doesn't eat it?
2: I mean, I told him on the phone, I'm making this, just take the stuffing out. And he's like, okay. I'm like, good.
1: What's he gonna tell you? What to cook? He ain't your mammy.
2: Yeah. Well, he had frozen chicken he could have made. That was an option, too. You know, the ones, the prepackaged frozen meals that you throw in the oven.
1: Yeah.
2: So he had an option if he didn't want it.
1: Oh, yeah. He had about 1,000 options between where he works and the house.
2: Mm-hmm. Yeah. McDonald's. He goes there every day.
1: Oh, does he really?
2: Yeah. And I said, you shouldn't do it every day. Learn from my mistakes.
1: Thump, thump. That's the bus running over Ross again. Now we all know he goes to McDonald's every day and that you don't like it.
2: I said, well, it's like I made a mistake of going every day to fast food. It's not great. Even if it's grilled chicken, it's not good for you.
1: He seems to be doing fine.
2: Mm-hmm.
1: There are things you can get at McDonald's that are only like 300 calories.
2: That is true.
1: You don't have to eat all of McDonald's.
2: No, you don't.
1: Well, Ross, I'm here for you, buddy. Even though Beth throws you under the bus at every opportunity, we got you back.
2: See, so either way, if you're upset about your husband not celebrating the anniversary at the 10-year mark with, you know, anything, but like if you wanted something more than the gas station roses, well, just think of it this way. At least you got something.
1: Here's what I feel like I'm very certain on. I don't know, obviously, because I don't know any more to the story.
2: Mm-hmm.
1: The gas station roses are not the only thing he did over the course of the weekend for your 10th anniversary. However, it is the only damn thing you brought up. Because the other stuff apparently was nice. I would be willing to bet that the gas station roses were a knee-jerk decision. They're roses. Girls like roses. It's nice to come home with something in hand. And you ruined the entire weekend because you got frou-frou taste all of a sudden about flowers.
2: Yeah.
1: And then because you got in your feels, you ruin the entire anniversary. So in my opinion, the ruination of your anniversary is 100% on you. Did you go so far as to get him gas station flowers? You probably walked in the house and you had a fat zero ready for him. He at least had the $7, $8, $9 gas station flowers compared to your zero. That's a 700% increase in your effort.
2: I guarantee she had a nice box. Watch.
1: I bet she did.
2: No, an expensive, beautiful watch, maybe an Apple Watch that she bought up.
1: No, because she would have brought that up.
2: And then she, you know, had a nice meal created and a bottle of Jack waiting for him.
1: No, nope. She had zero of that. Otherwise, it would have been used as evidence against him. Like, I brought him all this brand new stuff and he comes up with gas station roses. No, she had zero. He had something.
2: Did you know?
1: And here she is still bitching.
2: Yeah. Did you know there's an actual song called Gas Station Roses?
1: That sounds like a country song. Listen, man, gas station roses ain't what they used to be. They used to be in cellophane, all dusty as hell and looking nasty. They're decent. I'm not going to say they're the best arrangements. They're decent arrangements now.
2: Are they?
1: And the trick with those bad boys, if you like fresh flowers in your house, which we do, we have a designated couple of vases that they go in and, you get rid of whatever they're wrapped in, just drop them in the vase and they look like a nice arrangement for, $7, $8. $10, $12, $14, whatever. They've got nice arrangements now. It ain't like it used to be.
2: Here's a good point of the song Gas Station Roses that fits her situation. We're like gas station roses. We were doomed before we bloomed. I love it. Yeah. Go gas station roses.
1: That ain't the way. They're nicer now, these days.
2: We were doomed before we bloomed, gas station roses.
1: See, we're never appreciated as dudes. We could always do better somehow.
2: Wow. You know, this is a thing, the gas station roses thing. If someone's making songs about it, this is a thing. A lot of men do.
1: Be willing to bet that song's pretty old.
2: It's by Joshua Ray Walker. I don't know if you know that guy.
1: No.
2: There's also a female version.
1: Okay, Beth. I don't need to know who the writers are, where they recorded the song. I mean, holy mackerel. All right, let's take a break. The late edition of the Entertainment Report is coming up next.
0: 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Look for heavier traffic volume on Highway 501 beachbound from Waccamaw Drive to University Boulevard, Highway 90 at East Cox Ferry Road, Highway 707 at Bay Road, and International Drive at Town Center Parkway. 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
2: Your Wave 104 forecast, partly cloudy skies today with a high of 85. This evening, a few passing clouds and a low of 74.
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1: Coming up, it looks like a favorite TV show from our past when we were kids is now releasing their own album. We'll get to that coming up, but we are going to start out with Lionel Richie's health. He had to cut his concert short recently in Minnesota, and this happened last night because he got a dizzy spell on stage.
2: Oh, damn.
1: Yeah, what's up with all of our favorites having issues on stage lately? I mean, he had an issue. Rod Stewart had an issue with air.
2: I think it might be age-related, Beth, as much as you don't want to admit that.
1: Now,

0: Final Richie, you know, took that sudden intermission, you know, to get his head straight. And if that during that period of time, he thought he just needed to sit down for a bit and he could continue the show, but he was unable to do so. So, you know, at this point, there's no word on whether or not Lionel Richie's condition will affect the rest of his tour. I hope not, because he's so talented and we want to see more of him.
1: When's the last time you saw him?
0: On American Idol. That was the last time. But maybe if he came to North or South Carolina, I would consider buying a ticket.
1: Got it.
0: And driving to Raleigh or Charlotte or Wilmington or wherever he goes.
1: I think you're just trying to be nice.
0: I like him.
1: Zippy chance. Yeah. You're going to go see Lionel Richie.
0: I would. He's so good.
1: Oh, I agree with you.
0: And we don't have much time, so you might as well enjoy his music while you can.
1: Are you forecasting his death?
0: No, but I'm just saying, every moment's precious. You just got to go after it.
1: Well, if you really felt that strongly about it, find out where his next show is, wherever it is, and go on out there, because, hey, we don't have a lot of time. He might not make it over this way.
0: Okay, I'll look it up.
1: There
0: later.
1: You go.
0: By the way, since we are talking about concerts that aren't making it to our way, I was very disappointed by this. Twisted Sister, we all know they're doing their 50th anniversary tour with Sebastian Bach fronting the band. They only have 9 dates scheduled. And
1: That's more hits than they've had.
0: None of those dates are anywhere near us. Let me tell you, some of these dates make no sense to us, or to me, where they're going. They're going to mainly casinos. And the closest place to see them here would be Charlestown, West Virginia. So if you're willing to drive to West Virginia, you can go catch Twisted Sister with Sebastian Bach on lead vocals. That's November 14th.
1: Twisted Sister with Sebastian Bach on vocals?
0: Yes, don't you remember Dee Snider?
1: You don't even get Dee Snider with Twisted Sister?
0: No, because he has issues, remember? He had to step away from it.
1: Oh, I didn't know that.
0: Yeah, so he had to step away and Sebastian's going to do the vocals. It's still worth it, right?
1: I mean, if they were at the Boathouse, I'd go see.
0: Yes, the boathouse needs to bring him out here. I mean, it would make sense. Because aren't the majority of the people from Twisted Sister, they live in New York, right? They should be coming here.
1: I have no idea where they're from.
0: Yeah. And wait a minute. Doesn't Dee Snider now live in North Carolina?
1: I don't know that either, Beth. He forgot to tell me.
0: Anyways, well, yeah. So sad on that front.
1: I mean, come on. Name another person in Twisted Sister.
0: Other than Dee Snider?
1: Yes.
0: Oh, gosh.
1: Exactly.
0: No, there is
1: no Dee Snider, no Twisted Sister.
0: Okay? That one guy.
1: It's a cover band that happens to have a famous guy singing.
0: No, there's a... Oh, gosh. And I should remember that guy's name. If I see it, I'll remember it. But there is another famous guy that, you know, was behind the effort of doing this reunion tour. What is his name? His name is J.J. French. Everyone knows J.J. French.
1: No idea.
0: Yeah, he's the one who is like saying we need to forge ahead. We need to continue with this tour regardless of Dee Snider's health.
1: I'm not knocking him for going out and making a buck. I mean, it is what it is, but it ain't. I'll tell you what it ain't. Twisted Sister without Dee Snider.
0: Okay.
1: In my opinion.
0: Okay, I'll give it to you on that. So you know how Scotland has been drinking people out of house and home lately? Well, the World Cup fans.
1: Oh, okay, yeah. I thought you said Scotland, like a dude. Like, no, who the hell is Scotland?
0: Scotland. Oh, my gosh. Anyways, the Scottish people that are here for the World Cup, you know, basically drank all the beer in Boston. Well, Miami learned from their mistake. Apparently, there was a beer barge that sailed into Miami yesterday for the Scotland and Brazil World Cup soccer game.
1: Yeah.
0: And the fans were out there excited to drink away. And Miller Lite said, don't worry, our beer barge will never let you down. We will restock as much as you need. That's what they said.
1: Miller Lite did that?
0: Yeah, they said their beer barge will make sure everyone gets a drink and we never run out.
1: Now, I drink Miller Lite. I just don't imagine that the Scots do. that does not seem like a beer. I feel like they're more
0: a heftier beer.
1: Yes, you know the different kinds of brews and stuff. I feel like that's the light lagers of the world, like Miller Lite, are a laughing stock to the Europeans.
0: Maybe. I don't know.
1: They don't play our light lager games.
0: They want their 9 and 10% beer.
1: Yeah.
0: Well, they said, don't worry. And there's a huge sign on the barge itself saying, restock the Scots. So they made sure that they're good to go.
1: Awesome.
0: Are they playing again in Miami, or was it just one game?
1: You're asking the wrong dude.
0: It was sad because Brazil won that one. It was 3-0.
1: Yeah, but it's not single elimination, I don't think.
0: No, I don't think so.
1: They've been kind of a bright spot of this whole thing, in my opinion. The Scots, you know, with their fun. They come over here, they raise hell, but they do it in a fun way. You know what I mean? Everybody loves them. All the crazy Scots with the traffic cones on the statues. Everybody loves them. They drank an entire city out of beer.
0: Yeah.
1: They're causing a ruckus in a good way.
0: And then you see all the videos of fans saying, please, I want to stay in America. Pay for the rest of my trip so I can stay and watch more World Cup games. Have you seen all those videos?
1: I have heard there people are sneaking ranch back home. Like, how do they not have ranch over in Europe?
0: Yeah, that doesn't make sense. But worst case scenario, and you're trying to get a bunch of ranch in your carry-on, just buy those reusable bottles, the shampoo bottles that are 3.4 ounces, and fill those up.
1: Wait a second. You can, check it, right? Like,
0: you can check it, yeah. But they can't carry it on, and a lot of people are trying to carry on the bottles. So they just need to prep ahead of time.
1: I mean, can't you get Amazon to deliver? Isn't Amazon over there? Don't they do Amazon?
0: Yeah, like, Amazon is over there. I don't know. I don't know what the deal is.
1: You could certainly, I would assume, get ranch in Europe. From Amazon.
0: It could be more expensive there. Maybe that's what it is. They're like, we want the real deal and we want it cheap. And we want all the additives and preservatives that Americans eat.
1: Hey, man, I get it. Ranch is pretty amazing.
0: And speaking of additives and preservatives, the Norwegian national team involved in FIFA, they decided to ship over all of their own food because they were worried they'd get a tummy ache if they didn't.
1: Well, I mean, that makes sense. I mean, what they're doing requires them to, soccer, they run around. They've got to be all the time, all day, for hours, oftentimes without scoring. Another game last night, it was like 75 minutes long. And, having a stomach ache during that because of a change in the way things are cooked. Like, for instance, if you have not eaten anything out of a fryer in a long time, and then you eat something out of, that's come from a fryer, like your belly feels weird.
0: Yeah, that is true. And a lot of people say they gain a ton of weight when they come to the U.S.
1: Especially the Norwegians. When I was over there, they were talking about some of the people that come here for college, mm-hmm. and whatever, and everybody when they come back from the States back to Norway is always fatter.
0: I was reading online, this woman on Reddit, she said, yeah, I came to the U.S. for a month or two. She was 150 pounds when she got here.
1: Yeah.
0: She left being 200 pounds.
1: Damn.
0: Yeah. I guess
1: it adds up, man.
0: Yeah, that's true.
1: It's hard to say no to some of these delicious options we have.
0: But you know what? So the options they brought for all their national team, it sounds delicious, too. Atlantic salmon and whitefish, they brought 660 pounds of that. They brought 255 pounds of Norwegian cheese. Ooh, that sounds good, right?
1: Why, because of the word Norwegian?
0: Their cheese is good. And then 6,000 oranges. Hmm. You know what they should have brought is Asiago cheese from Asiago, Italy. It's really good. That's delicious, too.
1: They probably are just very routine on what they eat. And rather than having to go forage for it, they just brought it. It's just made things easier, maybe.
0: I guess. I mean, that works for them. But they're missing out on all of our good fried food. That's the point.
1: Yeah,
0: try the Slurpees and the fried food. And
1: they're trying to win a World Cup over here. This is not vacation.
0: That's true. Well, on on the topic of vacation, there's a few football players taking a mini vacation to New York. They're going to go see Taylor and Travis get married at Madison Square Garden next week. July 3rd is the beginning of the festivities, a 3-day event, and you can only get in via invite. San Francisco 49ers tight end George Kittle mentioned what he's getting Travis Kelce and Taylor Swift for their wedding gift.
2: They said absolutely no gifts, but I was thinking Travis for some reason likes old coins, so I might get him an old coin.
3: Oh, I love that. That's really personal.
2: Sounds expensive, too.
0: I love that. That's a great idea to get an old coin. Something that means a lot to Travis.
1: What's your prediction on this marriage? Do you feel like this one is one that will go the distance, or does it seem like, you know, one of these that in a year or so we'll be talking about how it, you know, didn't work out?
0: I actually think it's going to make it mainly because Travis Kelce comes from a down to earth family, you know, yeah. And I think Taylor Swift's family is pretty down to earth as well. I mean, she may have the stardom, but she came from, like, you know, just a normal background.
1: Yeah, I get the vibe that this is going to be a lengthy marriage.
0: Yeah. Yeah, absolutely.
1: You know, you like them or hate them, they seem grounded to a degree. You know what I mean? They're almost regular folks. Yes, they have a ton of money, blah, blah, blah, blah. But, mm-hmm. You know, neither one of them seem like they're insane.
0: Yeah.
1: Well, or crazy eccentric or whatever. You know what I mean? They seem like emotionally balanced.
0: Well, I mean, the love songs that Taylor's put out over the years about the men.
1: Whatever. I mean, that's her shtick. It is what it is.
0: I just wouldn't want to be the next song. So that's he'll never get a divorce. He's like, please, I don't want to be the next song.
1: Well, who's going to be targeted by her songs? Like, because a lot of them, as you point out, are about past situations, breakups, and negativity that she's turned into songs. Now she's going to be married. Like, where is her inspiration going to come from for
0: maybe,
1: you know, her new stuff?
0: Maybe social issues.
1: Maybe she'll bitch, you know, she'll write a nice song about how Travis got her a card with only a dollar in it.
0: or here's a good example. If they do have kids together, there's this woman, this influencer online who said, hey, government, if you want me to have kids, you should make diapers cheaper. She spent $90 on diapers, apparently, yesterday. So maybe Taylor Swift's next song will be about how they overcharge for diapers. They want us to have more kids, but we can't.
1: I don't get it. When has anyone ever been requested by the government to have kids? Has that ever been
0: a
1: thing?
0: Yes, they want to increase our birth rate. You know that. Why do you think they give out the tax discounts? Like, they say, if you have kids, we'll give you, you know, incentive with tax through your tax return. Because they want to see the birth rate increase.
1: Because?
0: That's a good reason. That's a good question. I have no idea. Well, but then
1: I don't think you have a rat's ass if you make kids or not.
0: Well, no, but think about the situation with China. So because their birth rate was on such a decline, they don't have enough young people to take over those positions that are now vacant.
1: Mm.
0: They don't have enough young people to take care of the elderly because the birth rate went down at one point.
1: Mm.
0: So maybe that's what they're fearful of. If you don't continue the birth rate, you lose out on workers.
1: Yep, got to get those future people on the assembly line.
0: Mm-hmm, exactly. So some other stories connected to this wedding. TMZ reports that several members of the Kansas City Chiefs have already booked their rooms at the Marriott Marquis in Times Square. So if you want to bump into them, that's where you go. And the NYPD, along with Penn Station Amtrak officers, they have reportedly been informed of the exact wedding day. We know that it's over a 3-day, you know, period of time. We don't know the exact time and day, but they do. So it's kind of interesting.
1: Very.
0: The Tonight Show with Jimmy Fallon made light of a very famous name who became a trillionaire. Well, no longer a trillionaire, Elon Musk. This was what his take was on the Tonight Show.
4: Well, switching gears, I read that Elon Musk lost his trillionaire status after a little over the week. And now he's just like the rest of us.
0: Mm-hmm. This IPO will bounce back. This is a normal pullback. And regardless of that, a lot of retirement funds are buying into SpaceX and the AI stocks. So if you aren't, you know, clued into what your retirement account, your 401k is looking into, and you just do the auto pick, you should probably look at your 401k because it will pick up that SpaceX stock. So it'll be back there to that trillion. Kelsey Grammer put it out there that he's considering a move into the political realm. You may remember years ago, Kelsey Grammer once ran for mayor of Springfield in The Simpsons. Mm. And he said it felt so good watching himself become the mayor of Springfield. But no, in reality, he's considering running for office mainly because he was never able. He missed his opportunity to join the military and serve his country and his fellow countrymen. So he believes that this would be a great way that he can finally serve his country. He hasn't said what he's running for at this moment, but he's thinking about throwing his hat in the ring.
1: Ah.
0: I wonder, you think he'll run for governor one day?
1: See if we can get this mayor thing taken care of.
0: Maybe. Tom Cruise is on the lookout for his next wife, and possibly could be Pamela Anderson. A source close to Tom Cruise said he certainly doesn't shoot down the idea of dating Pam when people bring it up, and he always speaks very highly of her. He has a ton of respect for Pamela Anderson and believes that he can make enough room in his love life to bring her in.
1: There's a fly in the soup when it comes to Tom Cruise and the dating. Now, I like him as an actor. He's a little kooky with the Scientologist thing. I mean, that's weird to me.
0: Mm-hmm.
1: But when he's had some great at-bats with some amazing hot women like Nicole Kidman, Penelope Cruz. I mean, you can go down the laundry list of smoking hot chicks that Tom Cruise has had a crack
0: Katie
1: at.
0: Katie Holmes.
1: And somehow he runs them off.
0: I don't think it's him. I think it's the religion.
1: I mean, it very well might be. You know, him trying to like, all right, we've been dating a little bit. Remember I said you're going to have to start believing in spaceships and stuff? Well, it's time. And that's when the charm wears off of it.
0: And then they get...
1: Because it eventually comes up. And then that's when, except for Katie Holmes, she bought into it for a little bit.
0: She did, but then they forced her to do a lot of things she didn't agree with, yeah. Right? And she didn't want to expose her child to it. She wanted her child to have a choice, so she had to leave. Which makes sense.
1: Have you ever met? Well, I guess you actually went to the place.
0: Yeah, I did. And I think back to that. This is the biggest facility in LA for Scientology. And my friend and I were just joking, walking by it. And I said, let's walk in and see what it's all about. And we walked right in. They're like, oh, come in. We'll show you what we're all about. They took us to this huge movie theater. And in the movie, it just showed you all the directors, all the actors associated, like all the famous people in LA associated with religion.
1: Yeah.
0: And every single person's like, join us. We'll help you. We'll help you get into the industry. We'll help you do this. So it almost seemed like just for networking purposes. It didn't seem like anything mm-hmm. beyond that.
1: There's a big thing. I don't know if it's still going on, but for a minute, people like teenagers running in on TikTok and running through the facility and getting kicked out or whatever, seeing how far they could get into the place.
0: See, you go in like a person who's really interested. You say, hey, I'm already in the media field and I'm interested to see, you know, what you guys have to offer. And that's it. They'll take you right in.
1: Yeah, I'm good on that.
0: But
1: but other than that experience and being out in LA, like, have you met... Because I have not a Scientologist just out in the wild like, oh, yeah, I'm a Scientologist. Mm-mm. Like, have you ever, like, just run into one?
0: Never.
1: Yeah, me neither.
0: Never. But our final story really quick. Your favorite, Sesame Street, from when we were kids. They're releasing a parody album called Parody Party. And they're going to have Bruno Mars on the album, K-pop Demon Hunter, Chappell Roan. I don't know why they didn't call Weird Al Yankovic. That would have made more sense, right? Because he's a parody guy.
1: I think he's kind of done.
0: Well, if you want to get this new album, Parody Party, for your kids, it does come out July 26th. And it has Cookie Monster in it.
1: All right. I'll get right on that, Beth. Thank you. feel guilty enough for wanting to go see Toy Story. Now I'm looking for a Sesame Street album. Thank you.
0: Yes, for your kids.
1: Yeah. Be right on it. All right, thank you very much, Beth. We'll take a break. Back in a second.
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1: You got a little slaughter getting you ready for this weekend.
2: Yeah.
1: The Conway Riverfest along with Vixen. And to sweeten the pot a little bit, we're giving away VIP tickets right there by the stage. Seats? No seats?
2: What, so I found out yesterday you can bring your own lawn chairs that don't have seats.
1: Okay, got it. Yeah, that'd be a lot to have to keep up with out there. So, you know, why wouldn't you run around with your own seat if you're at an all-day festival?
2: Yeah, you could get those backpack seats at Costco.
1: Yeah, 100%. So you're going to be out there watching the show anyway. Might as well be comfortable, you know?
2: Mm-hmm.
1: So with that in mind, let's give away our VIP access to Slaughter and Vixen for this Saturday, Conway River Fest. First caller through right now at 866-653-ROCK, celebrating America's 250th. And with that, we will, we're going to find out what the F you know about all things Independence Day related. Let's meet our contestant here. Good morning. What's your name? Oh, hang on one second. My bad. Button's in the wrong spot. Hey, all right. Sorry, buddy. I couldn't hear you. What's your name?
3: My name's Mark.
1: Hey, Mark. How you doing, brother?
3: Real good.
1: All right. Let's see if we can't get you up there in the old VIP tent with Beth. Maybe you, not only with your VIP access, will get one of her suckers that she's giving away all day.
2: Yes, and I actually decided against the whistle suckers, mainly because someone said, do you really want to hear kids whistling all day long? So I'm not going to get those.
1: Let's be honest. It ain't like the whistle's going to stay intact all day.
2: Oh, that's true. Very true.
1: So, all right, I'm going to find out what the F you know about Independence Day. Beth's going to try to help you out. So I'll give you the option. And these are all true or false. So make it easy as possible on you. Beth will give her 2 cents, but you have responsibility for the ultimate answer. And each one you get right, get a point. Get enough points, you win. Very simple. Here we go. Fireworks. First used to celebrate 4th of July in 1796 after there were too many fatalities from using traditional cannon fire to salute our independence.
2: That's not true.
1: Beth says nope.
2: Who's
1: on that
2: using
1: one.
2: Cannon fire? Oh my gosh.
1: Well, nobody anymore, Beth.
2: No, even back then, no.
1: All right, Beth says no.
3: I'm going to agree with Beth.
1: And that answer is correct.
2: Yeah.
1: The very first 4th of July fireworks show took place in Philadelphia in 1777, 1 year after.
2: And we needed a dinger, too.
1: Oh, my bad. There's your dinger. All right. To celebrate the 4th of July, George Washington used to give out rum to U.S. soldiers.
2: I say yes, because he used to be a bartender. Isn't that what he was known for, being a bartender way back when?
1: First I'm hearing about it.
2: Yeah.
1: I'm not saying you're wrong. I don't have encyclopedic knowledge
2: I'm going to say, yeah, he did that.
1: All right. Beth says yes.
3: I again will agree with Beth. I think so, too.
1: And that answer is correct. Did it on the 4th of July in 1778. All right. 1 year, they decided to celebrate Independence Day on July 5th instead. True or false?
2: False. Why would you do that?
1: Mm-hmm. All right. Beth, they asked.
3: Yeah, I'm going to go with false on that, too. I can't imagine what there would be a reason for.
1: That is incorrect.
2: What?
1: It is true. So the holiday fell on a Sunday in 1779, so the country celebrated on July 5th instead.
2: Oh, my gosh. Bad idea.
1: Well, nowadays we get a day off associated with it.
2: I mean, so if the 4th's on a Wednesday, you celebrate it. Come on.
1: Yep. And then you get the 5th off. Well, I guess you get the 4th off. It should be a 2-day holiday because you're properly celebrating the 4th. You need the 5th off.
2: You just want Friday and Monday off on 4th of July weekend.
1: Yeah.
2: You want that 4-day.
1: All right. Every country in the world has its own Independence Day. True or false?
2: They have a day to celebrate their country, not necessarily independence.
3: In a way, I guess I would kind of agree. I mean, I guess every country does have an independence, but do they celebrate it or not? I don't know. So,
1: all right. So, true or false?
2: False.
3: I'll go with false as well.
1: That answer is correct. There are two countries that don't have a holiday celebrating their independence: the UK and Denmark.
2: That makes sense.
1: The Declaration of Independence was written on hemp paper, which was illegal to grow in the U.S. until President Trump made it legal. True
2: false.
1: Or false?
2: False.
3: False. False.
1: I'm sorry. That's true.
2: What?
1: It became legal when President Trump signed the Farm Bill back in 2018.
2: Wait a minute. There were hemp bras years ago before that. That people were selling.
1: What?
2: Yeah. People were selling, clothing.
1: Hemp bras?
2: Yeah, clothing made out of hemp. So how is that even possible?
1: Well, the sentence specifically speaks to hemp paper.
2: Oh, yeah, because the paper company wanted to be protected.
1: This was way before hippies, Beth, and their hemp bras and all this other stuff.
2: No, but also it was to protect the papers. Yeah, okay.
1: Three presidents who signed the Declaration of Independence died on July 4th in their respective years.
2: Yes.
1: True or false?
2: True.
1: All right. You said true?
2: True.
1: Okay. Beth thinks it's true.
3: I don't know, so I'll go with Beth.
1: And that is correct.
2: Yeah, because that was one of our questions from a 4th of July trivia thing that we did.
1: John Adams and Thomas Jefferson both died on the same day, July 4th of 1826, on the 50th anniversary of the country. James Monroe died 5 years later on July 4th of 1831. Mm. Inauguration Day used to be on July 4th.
2: No.
1: Beth thinks that is wrong.
3: I will agree with Beth. I don't think that was ever the case.
1: That is correct. Started on March 4th with George Washington, and that became the official day until the 20th Amendment moved the day to January 20th, which is closer to the start of the new Congress. All right, last one. In the 1996 movie Independence Day, was originally supposed to open on Memorial Day.
2: Yes, and that's when it should have opened.
1: All right. Beth thinks that's true. For the win, what do you say?
3: I'm going to agree with Beth.
1: And that is correct. Producers wanted to the producers wanted the title to be Doomsday, and they wanted it to premiere Memorial Day weekend so they'd have less competition from other movies. So nice work, man. You almost aced this bad boy.
2: Really got one wrong.
1: Yeah.
2: That's good.
1: It's pretty damn good. And for your efforts and performance, you, sir, will be in the VIP area for Slaughter and Vixen on Saturday as we celebrate America's 250th at the Conway Riverfest. Nice work, brother.
2: Yeah, and you want a free lollipop, too.
1: You want a what?
2: A lollipop, a free lollipop free when lollipop. You arrive. Ooh,
1: wait till you tell your friends. All right, buddy, hang on the line. We'll get you all squared away, okay?
3: All right, thank you.
1: You got it, man. Take a break in a second and be right back here in a second. TNA Show.
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4: 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Look for heavier traffic volume on Highway 501 Beachbound from Waccamaw Drive to University Boulevard, Highway 90 at East Cox Ferry Road, Highway 707 at Bay Road, and International Drive at Town Center Parkway. 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
2: Your Wave 104 forecast, partly cloudy skies today with a high of 85. This evening, a few passing clouds and a low of 74.
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1: 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It's a lot of fun, big full day of partying and golfing. It's like a carnival of golf. You show up, get live rock and roll, smoking mirrors there first thing in the morning while you eat your breakfast. Maybe you walk on over to the range or to the putting green, get yourself warmed up. The golf tournament starts at 9, and we'll have free food out there in our very own version of Restaurant Row, all you can eat all day long. And then, of course, we have the award ceremony afterwards, and it's a good day, man. It's a lot of fun. We always throw down. People come from out of state, all over the place to play. And if you've not played with us before, it's not one of these golf tournaments that you've got to be a great golfer to play in. You can certainly be, you know, just be a hacker like myself and go out and have fun, and you'll be in good company. Big thanks to a Hotshot Liquor One and our restaurants and Restaurant Row, including Voodoo Brewing Company joining us for the first time, Magoo Sports and Spirits, the Surf Dogs Food Truck, Smoke and McGrace Mobile Cigar Bar, and more. 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It's going to be a good time.
2: Yes, it is.
1: You had that I've got something to say look.
2: Oh, no.
1: Okay. Gotcha. Mm-hmm. You were talking during the break or something. You were weirding out a little bit about where's this in Canada where they're talking
2: yes.
1: about not only are they interested in human rights, which they should be and everybody should be. Now they want to add on tree rights.
2: Yes, a small town west of Montreal has decided to officially recognize trees as living beings with rights.
1: F and duh. Yeah. I mean, they are living things.
2: They are, but with rights of their own. So you can't own a tree and you can't chop that tree down. It's allowed to thrive.
1: Oh, so I was going to make the point that, you know, trees already are protected in a lot of cases. I mean, there are certain trees here, like you buy a piece of land you want to build a house on. There are certain trees that are protected and they have rights. You know, they can't be cut down. You've got to work around them on your property and you have to make sure that they're taken care of. So, you know, it's the entire job of arborists, I believe.
2: Yeah, but this small town wants every tree to have these rights. Every tree deserves protection, the right to life.
1: Like every single ass tree.
2: Yeah. The right to life, natural growth, integrity, and regeneration. And as one scientist put it, you know, these trees are living things that breathe and communicate through their roots. They tell each other when to be wary of humans that are about to cut them down.
1: I mean, I don't think that whatever that is that they're talking about happens in a way that our human minds fashion it to be. You know, there may be.
2: Don't think one tree is like, hey, buddy over there, they're about to try to tear you down.
1: What is he going to do? Pull up roots and run? I mean, what would be the point of that communication there?
2: Beware.
1: How does a tree watch out?
2: Get your seed pods somewhere else so you can thrive somewhere else.
1: I find it hard to imagine there's a lot of communication going on, because what would the point of that be? If that's the case, then, you're mass murdering grass every weekend while you're mowing your yard.
2: You are a murderer, Tommy.
1: I'm a murderer. Yeah. I murdered a small. I noticed a small pine tree growing underneath one of the bushes in the yard. I yanked that sucker
2: no.
1: right out. I did. I don't want no damn pine
2: See,
1: tree.
2: See, you would go to jail for that in this new town for doing that.
1: So how do they get away with, imagine in this town, there are buildings and or houses, and in their yard, maybe pine tree pops up. They can get in trouble for mm-hmm. pulling up the pine tree.
2: Yes.
1: Well, eventually nature is going to take over that town, and there'll be nobody there to protect the trees.
2: And here's the thing. If your neighbor sees something, they're told to say something. So you know how your neighbors are. They're going to be like, Tommy pulled out that tree. Give him a ticket.
1: We legit had to put the city made us put a tree that we didn't have when the home was built and the yard was done. And then they came through after the fact when we lived there, the entire neighborhood, everybody had to have a particular tree in their yard that they didn't plan on having.
2: Why is that?
1: It's some kind of city policy, what have you, that there has to be X amount of trees in a neighborhood.
2: Could they be, it had to be a certain type of tree. Couldn't be like a fruit tree.
1: I don't know. But there had to be for on street frontage, X amount of trees. So they added these trees. Everybody, and then you got in trouble. Because some people tried to go the city would come through and plant this tree. And then as soon as the guys around the block, it's like, F this tree, I don't want this tree. And they started pulling them up and then, they threatened them with all kinds of stuff.
2: So, yeah. I mean, it's going to start here in this small town of 2,000 people. And they believe that eventually it'll move to be a universal declaration of the Tree of Rights.
1: Yeah, I wouldn't hold my breath on that.
2: Can't you see all of our countries saying, don't pull out those trees, no more paper?
1: I believe is it the Tibetan monks? It's some kind of monk somewhere mm-hmm. where they don't even kill bugs. Like if they're going to dig or something and there's a bug or something, they don't swat them.
2: It's Buddhism because they believe in reincarnation.
1: There was an anthill where they were trying to do something and then they scooped up the ants from the anthill and moved them all before they continued to dig there.
2: Yeah, that's how it should be. That's why I like to take out the spiders or whatever we find in the building and take it outside.
1: You want somebody to kill the spiders?
2: No, I do not. I had it in a cup. I came back to take it out. And then I was showing the guy at the news talk station across the way. I was like, look at this huge spider. Is it a brown recluse? Do you know what it is? And then he stomps on him like, no, I was supposed to take that out.
1: Yeah. I'll take spiders outside. I mean, ain't mad at spiders for being, running around doing spider stuff. I mean, if it was some kind of attack spider or super poisonous or venomous.
2: Yeah, venomous.
1: I would probably kill it, but.
2: No, just let it release it into its natural ecosystem.
1: can't take the hippie out of the hippie.
2: No, you got to save these animals. Yeah. Or not animals, but, insects. Because they're part of the bigger picture,
1: It sounds like an obnoxious town to live in Canada. Could you imagine? There's enough stuff to worry about and argue over. Now you can't even pull up a tree that's growing in your... In your yard.
2: I think this is going to go worldwide. That's what this mayor of

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1: One beachbound from Waccamaw Drive to University Boulevard, Highway 90 at East Cox Ferry Road, Highway 707 at Bay Road, and International Drive at Town Center Parkway. 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
2: Your Wave 104 forecast, partly cloudy skies today with a high of 85. This evening, a few passing clouds and a low of 74.
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1: All right, Beth, I've got good news and bad news. Which do you prefer first?
2: I want the bad news.
1: Bad news is gas prices are not going to change anytime soon. Although I feel like, and I'm citing this from an article from the New York Post, it feels like gas prices here have gone down to some degree. It's like, I think it was like $3.35 or something, which ain't great, but you know, it's better than it was in the past few weeks.
2: $3.35? Where? I thought I saw $3.58 on my drive to work on, you know, Kings Highway.
1: Over there to the Wally World where I go grocery shopping.
2: Oh.
1: Well, you're also paying high fruit
2: no,
1: for gas.
2: No, this is the right, like, oh. One of those places that's, like, near the tourist area. It's at $3.58.
1: Okay. Well, where I was, it was, like, $3.35-ish or whatever, which is lower, but it's not going to drop down to where it was till maybe after, you know, late fall, early winter.
2: I mean, that's typical for a summer season because they want to make money off of travelers.
1: Good news is they do expect them to fall, or to come down eventually after that. But the Post is saying the experts are warning that gas prices will remain high until the end of the fall at the earliest. National prices are still hovering around $3.90, which we usually get away with a lot less than that. The head of petroleum analysis at GasBuddy says oil prices and gas prices are not a one-to-one relationship. They'll likely have to wait until late fall, early winter to see prices fall to pre-war levels.
2: I mean, we're lucky that it's falling at all right now, considering, you know, Iran has been going back and forth on whether or not they're going to close the Strait of Hormuz. And there's like 1,200 cargo ships just hanging out right now with $125 billion worth of goods that are, you know, headed our way.
1: Yeah. I mean, it changes, you know, every 5 minutes.
2: Yeah.
1: It's open, it's shut. It's open, it's shut. It's open, it's shut. The guy says you can't build refinement capacity overnight. Gas stations are often selling fuel that was purchased or refined weeks earlier at higher prices, and that creates a lag between movements in crude oil and changes at the pump. So,
2: you know, and then you think about the places that have refineries, and like California shutting down all their refineries. Not a great move, man. Not a great move.
1: Now, maybe I missed this. I don't know. I'm not an expert in the, in the field of this. But usually when, let's say after, like, a big hurricane or whatever.
2: Yeah.
1: The National Reserve kicks in to kind of keep the prices, you know, if they are higher, you know, to keep them kind of, you know, within reason, you know, keep them a little bit lower. I've not heard anybody mention anything about the National Reserve. During this, this giant peak in gas prices that shot up.
2: Didn't they release some of the oil reserves during this period of time?
1: Well, like I just said, they may have. Yeah. I have not heard anything about it because usually, you know, they've agreed to release some of the reserves, blah, blah, blah, blah, blah. But I haven't heard any mention of that.
2: Yeah, I don't know. It's interesting.
1: But does seem to be a little bit lower around here, thank goodness. And they are expecting them to fall, but maybe not until a little bit later, early winter time.
2: Maybe we need to find some alternatives, like running things on water, salt water. That would be a good alternative. Let's look down that way.
1: If I could snap my fingers right now and all of a sudden say water can be used in this special thing, well, it ain't going to help my truck.
2: Yeah, that's true. We need to figure out some other ideas.
1: Yeah, your boy's already doing that with all the electricity.
2: Well, and that's not going too hot either. Mm-hmm. So there you have it.
1: I wonder if folks with the electric vehicles are like, ha-ha, now look at us. Well, we're smarter than everybody.
2: No, they're not, because electricity is going up in price too. You know, I don't know if you never check your mail on when it comes to bills, but I know Santee Cooper just sent out a message, hey, you can join us for this meeting that we're having with the city to see if we should increase our rates. Of course, people are going to say, don't increase your rates in that meeting. But right. Are they going to listen? No, they're not going to listen.
1: Yeah. Yeah, but anyway, so I thought that was a good. At least there's light at the end of the tunnel.
2: Yes.
1: So that's good news. All right, I got to take a break. When we get back, we're going to be chatting with Morgan McDonald. She's the special events coordinator for the Conway Chamber of Commerce for the big
2: Conway River Fest
1: coming up this weekend. So what's in store? What's going to be going on all over the place? And a little bit of inside information for this weekend's festival. We'll get to that next here on the TNA Show.
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1: All right, Charlie Steele, we've got some cool tickets for you for a chance to win tickets to the Land Sharks Band. Special guests, Roger Bartlett and Doyle Grisham of Jimmy Buffett's Coral Reefer Band. That show coming up on June 28th at the Alabama Theater. Celebrate International Parrothead Day with a tropical party you don't want to miss. 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But Charlie Steele's got your tickets, so keep your ears peeled for that a little bit later in the day with Charlie Steele. I do regret I'd never gone to, and I'd wanted to, and I had the opportunity like a million times to go see Jimmy Buffett and get the, you know, see what the Parrothead vibe was all about. Because I've been to hippie shows, you know, been to metal shows, been to rap shows, been to country shows. I never got to experience the Parrothead thing.
2: Well, have you ever been to a Margaritaville?
1: Like the place here at Broadway?
2: Yeah.
1: That ain't the same thing.
2: They play a song and then they do a fun dance with
1: It's more about, it's being in that vibe with, everybody's a parrot head. That place is nice place.
2: Yeah.
1: Cool vibe. Just full of tourists who could, you know, some of them have no idea who Jimmy Buffett is.
2: And then everyone sings the salt when they play that song. I don't know why.
1: I mean, they do that everywhere, this song. Is. But like that whole Coral Reefer Band experience.
2: Mm-hmm.
1: So, I mean, it was a different group. But anyway, I guess that's it. Well, I guess I could go to the Land Sharks Band thing.
2: Yeah, this is the next best thing.
1: Best thing you're closest get to that.
2: That is very true.
1: So anyway, Charlie will have your tickets for that coming up a little bit later this afternoon. We ended up with some kind of technical phone weird things. We're going to talk to Morgan McDonald. She's the special events coordinator for some inside intel on the Conway Riverfest this weekend. But we weren't able to get up with her. So we'll probably end up chatting with her tomorrow. So if you're planning on going there this weekend, she'll have some details. We'll get all the parking stuff. Like, where's the best place? How can you get in and out of there the easiest? What's going on the multiple stages they have going on?
2: Well, and that's the biggest part, the multiple stages, because, you know, on the side stage, the Carolina Rhythm Tap Ensemble, they're going to be performing at 1:15. And they are so good. You got to check them out. 1:15 on that secondary stage.
1: Isn't Rick Roberts running things on one of those stages over there? He's like going to be the MC on the side stage all day.
2: He'll be on the side stage emceeing that event. And they're performing Salute to America.
1: Here they come up to tapping.
2: And then right across from them, we will have our All Station tent where you can register to win Myrtle Beach Pelicans tickets and a gift certificate to Little Tokyo, sushi, and hibachi.
1: And don't forget the suckers, copious amounts of suckers. Compliments of Beth.
2: Yes, lots of suckers at both of our tents.
1: And you get a sucker, and you get a sucker.
2: I'm like Oprah when it comes to food.
1: Yeah, right. So anyway, there's that. All right. 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Let's go.
2: Yes, it is. Woo.
1: That coming up for you. Until then, have a great day. We'll catch you bright and early. We'll see you.
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3: 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State Highway Patrol reporting one incident in Horry County on Highway 707 at Bypass 17. Look for heavier traffic volume on Highway 501 beachbound from Highway 544 to Singleton Ridge. Bypass 17 from Mr. Joe White to 29th Avenue North and Highway 57 at Highway 9. 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Wave and a 4-point low.
2: Your Wave 10 forecast, partly cloudy skies today with a high of 85. This evening, a few passing clouds and a low of 74.
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Grand Strand's Classic Rock, Wave 104.1. Hope you enjoyed the 10 a.m. morning show. Welcome to you Thursday morning as we crank up your midday madness. I am Rockin' Rick Roberts. Guns N' Roses still on the way. We'll throw in some John Mellencamp. We'll look at your forecast. And we got a lot to cover. So stay with me. Right now, Bryan Adams, Summer of 69, Wave 104.1.

0: 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Home of the THC-infused slushy. Charlie digs into the album vault, pulls out something you hadn't heard in a long time, just in time for you to take that little break at 420. 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
0: 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Beautiful day to be riding on two wheels or three. We're looking at mostly sunny, high 86 today, partly cloudy, low 74. Tonight, Friday, we're looking at mostly sunny, slight chance of a shower with a high around 88. Still got Foreigner on the way, and we'll throw in some Def Lep. John Mellencamp right now. Little Diddy by Jack and Diane. Who's sucking on the chili dog? Wave 104.1.

Def Lepp, Rock of Ages, classic rock wave 104.1. This next song came out in 1977. Now, it was co-written by Mick Jones and lead singer Lou Gramm. This track is largely autobiographical. It details Graham's experience moving from his quiet hometown of Gates, New York, to the gritty, sprawling metropolis of New York City. The lyrics describe the profound isolation and the apple in decay that a small-town artist faces when trying to make it in the big city. The band lived right on Broadway near their studio, and the song captures the homesickness and tension that they felt in 1970 New York. Foreigner, Long, Long Way From Home, Grand Strand's classic rock, Wave 104.1.

0: 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And I'm going to be at Magoo's tomorrow from noon till 1. So here's the deal. Right now, I want you to send me your request because Cafe Rock is all about you. It's not about me. 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

Rush, Limelight, Grand Strand's Classic Rock, Wave 104.1, Midday Madness, cranking it up. Hour number two, I am Rockin' Rick Roberts. Still got Beatles on the way. Plus, we'll take a look at that forecast. How about some Aerosmith right now? Dude, looks like a lady. 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

0: 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Because why? Well, coming up the next following weekend is July 4th. It's a free family event with food, vendors, beer garden, Revolutionary War reenactment, paddle races, kids zone, golf cart parade, cornhole, and more. And then we're going to take you back to the decade of nothing but indulgence. That was the 80s, baby. With Slaughter and Vixen. Then we'll round it out with fireworks at 9:30. 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I'll be out there around 1:30, and I'll be there all day. Come say hello, and come, I'll take a picture with you. I'll hang out. I'll chat with you. I'll be your friend. 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
3: 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You want her diamond to do something very specific. Make her jump out of her chair and go, yes! But let's not stop with a single yes. Propose with a diamond that causes her to say, yes, yes, yes! I am Chris Cervini. We specialize in yes, yes, yes diamonds. 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
0: Wave 104 casts. We're looking at sunshine today. High 86, partly cloudy, low 74 tonight. Friday, we're looking at mostly sunny to start out. High 88 with maybe a chance of a late afternoon shower. Still got Zeppelin on the way in the outfield. How about Foo Fighters right now? My Hero, Wave 104.1.

Outfield, Your Love. Grant Strand's Classic Rockway 104.1. And right now, we still don't know what took the life of lead singer of The Outfield. Nobody has said anything. When he passed away, nobody knows why he passed away or what happened. This next song came out in 1968 when guitarist Jimmy Page conceived its legendary chugging guitar riff while relaxing on a houseboat on the River Thames. Now, here's the part that's interesting. The mind-bending, echo-heavy middle section was heavily experimental. Jimmy Page played a theremin, an instrument controlled without physical contact. Now, if you don't know what a theremin is, when you're listening to Star Trek and you hear the opening credits to the Star Trek theme, that's a theremin. Here's Zeppelin, Whole Lot of Love, Wave 104.1.

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0: 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I'll tell you what's not slow and what's not easy. And that is Cafe Rock, because it's fast and furious. 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We will be out there at Magoo's. You got to do the goo, baby. Well, Cafe Rock coming up in 15 minutes. 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
5: 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Propose with a diamond that causes her to say, yes, yes, yes. I am Chris Cervini. 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

ELO, Mr. Blue Sky for Kevin in Little River. Welcome to Cafe Rock, brought to you by Magoo Sports and Spirits, home of the $5.99 lunch special. You got to do the goo off of Waccamaw Boulevard and Highway 501. In fact, me and Gary's going to be there tomorrow doing Cafe Rock live in person. Come have lunch with me. All right, if you've got a request, text me 843-626-WAVE, 843-626-9283. 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

0: Fozzy, Mr. Crowley. That was for Josh, listening right down the road at 84 Lumber in Myrtle Beach. 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
2: What if I were to tell you, all you need to do is to spread feces on your face, and your skin will look amazing. 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
6: 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I'm Chris Cervini. You want her diamond to do something very specific. Make her jump out of her chair and go, yes. But let's not stop with a single yes. Propose with a diamond that causes her to say, yes, yes, yes. I am Chris Cervini. We specialize in yes, yes, yes diamonds. We travel overseas and across America to find them. Do we have the finest cuts and round diamonds? 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The most brilliant qualities in emerald cut diamonds? Yes. Do we have the settings in white gold, rose gold, and yellow gold that she's dreaming of wearing? Yes. Should you come to Christopher's Fine Jewelry for her diamond? Yes. And when you hold that diamond out to her, when you propose to her, get ready to hear,
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8: Today marks the 150th anniversary of the Battle of Little Bighorn, otherwise known as Custer's Last Stand.
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0: Wave 104 forecast. Well, we are looking at a hot day today. We're looking at sunshine, high 86 along the beaches near 90 inland. Partly cloudy tonight, low 74. Friday, kicking your weekend off, mostly sunny. High 88 along the beaches, low 90s inland. There's a slight chance of a late afternoon shower possible. 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

Rolling Stones, Beast of Burden for Abby, listening in Greensboro, North Carolina on the app. There you go, Abby. I know you wish you were here at the beach, but hey, you're coming in a couple of weeks, so just be happy with that. Who wants a $20 gift certificate to check out Magoo's Sports and Spirits, home of the $5.99 lunch special? 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Caller 7, you win. Right now, some Skinner for Tom, listening all the way down in Birmingham, Alabama. 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

0: Cinderella with Tom Kiefer on Leeds. Shake Me. That was for Kim listening at the House of Blues. And she said, play some Cinderella because they put on a kick-ass show last Saturday night. And you're right, Kim. They did. They put on one heck of a show. It was near perfection. 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

Zeppelin, Ramble On, the Grand Strand's Classic Rock Wave 104.1. Well, you know what? I'm not going to ramble on. I'm going to go ahead and get right to the point. Who wants VIP tickets to watch Slaughter and Vixen at the Conway River Fest? 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Caller 10, you win. 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

0: Motley Crue, Girls, the Grand Strand's Classic Rock Wave 104.1. Don't forget to listen to Charlie Steele this week for your chance to win tickets to see the Land Sharks Band with special guest Roger Bartlett and Doyle Grissom of Jimmy Buffett's Coral Reefer Band. It's Sunday, June 28th, 7 p.m. at Alabama Theater. 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So if you're a big Jimmy Buffett fan, this is right up your party. Is that the way I want to say it? 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
0: Looking at your Wave 104 forecast this afternoon, sunshine high 86, partly cloudy, low 74 tonight. We could see a pop-up shower by late afternoon for tomorrow, but otherwise mostly sunny and a high of 88. REO Speedwagon still on the way, Golden Earring as well. 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

Golden Earring, Radar, Love, Classic Rock Wave 104.1. This next song came out in 1980, and what a classic it was. It was written by guitarist Gary Richrath during a late-night half-sleep state while watching a soap opera about dramatic breakups. I've never known a soap opera that was in the middle of a late night. I thought soap operas were always played during the day. Now, it was deeply rooted in his personal struggles with his then-girlfriend, capturing the intense pain, doubt, and paranoia caused by rumors of her infidelity. REO Speedwagon, Take It on the Run, Wave 104.1.

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Twisted Sister. That goes out to my boy, Rick Padgett, working at Backhoe in this heat. That guy is a beast, and I want to rock. All right, final hour of your midday madness. Still got Soundgarden on the way. We'll take a look at that forecast. It's going to be a hot one. Right now, Pink Floyd, Wish You Were Here, Wave 104.1.

0: Soundgarden, Spoon Man, Grand Strand's Classic Rock Wave 104.1. Now, I don't know if you checked out my Facebook page, but I posted a fundraiser that's going on right now. Started at 2, and it's going till 5 o'clock, and it is a fundraiser for Jaden Logan and Bentley Plumley. Now, this is a, it is a, they all three have a condition, and I can't say what it is. I'm not a doctor, so, but they're doing it at the Crafty Rooster right now until 5 o'clock, and you'll get a chance to meet the Moonshiners meet and greet, so while you're there. The money to be used to purchase a $110,000 van with wheelchair lift. So anything you can do to help out will be wonderful. Get by the Crafty Rooster right now and go and help out this family. Stick around. Final hour of your Midday Madness coming up next.
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0: Wave 104 cast. What's left for the afternoon? Sunshine, high 86, partly cloudy, low 74 tonight. Friday, kicking that weekend off. We're looking at mostly sunny. Slight chance of a late afternoon shower. Warm with a high of 88 along the beaches, low 90s inland. Hendrick still on the way in Aerosmith. How about Queen right now? Yeah. Don't you love that beat? Another one bites the dust. Wave 104.1.

Aerosmith and Love in an Elevator. Classic Rock Wave 104.1. This next song came out in 1966. And it tells the story of a man on the run to Mexico after shooting his unfaithful lover. Now, Hendrix made the track famous as his debut single. Its actual origins are shrouded in a decade-long tangle of folk scene drama and stolen copyrights. So we could dig into that on another day. Here's Hendrix. Hey, Joe. Wave 104.1.

0: Supertramp. 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Grand Strand's Classic Rock Wave 104.1. That brings a whole new meaning to my Dummy of the Day Award to a Milton, Florida woman. That's right. An 84-year-old Milton woman was arrested after firing a gunshot as an apparent warning to her neighbor cutting his grass. I mean, here's the situation. Okay, so in Florida, it's extremely hot this time of year. So a certain person decided that he wanted to mow his lawn after 8 o'clock because it's not as hot and it's still daylight. Well, Charlene Davis didn't like that. And she's charged with aggravated assault with a deadly weapon and discharging a firearm on residential property. Now, one is a felony and the other is a misdemeanor. All because her neighbor wanted to mow his grass after 8 o'clock in the evening. Well, obviously, Charlene, it was cutting into her sleeping time, maybe. I don't know. Either way, she fired off a .38 Smith & Wesson. Now, that's what I call eat slap up with the dumbass.
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0: down in this funky town. Johnny Steele is on the air. He'll play some sticks. He'll play some stones. He might even answer the phone. Come on now, Johnny, play the good stuff.
1: 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This is Charlie Steele. Welcome to Friday Eve. Later on this hour, more VIP passes and Vixen Mingry passes for Conway River Fest coming up on Saturday night. Also, I've got more tickets for the Jimmy Buffett tribute, The Land Sharks, happening this Sunday at the Alabama Theater giveaway. Do that during the free ride at 5 this afternoon. Plus, 420 break on the way today as a member of Led Zeppelin goes solo on this day in rock history. Right now, Man for Man, Classic Rock, Wave 104.1.

0: That's Poison, nothing but a good time. The Grand Strand's classic rock in your home for the TNA Morning Show. Tommy and Beth, Wave 104.1. This is Charlie Steele. We'll get back into it. ELO, also Rush, Scorpions on the way. And coming up on Saturday, we got Conway River Fest happening downtown Conway. Starts at 10 o'clock in the morning. 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We'll test your knowledge on 80s TV. 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
1: 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Highway 17 bypass and Inlet Square Drive. Otherwise, traffic's free and clear in and around town. Have a great day.
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14: Thursday weather.
0: For the overnight, tight, clear skies, low down to 77. Tomorrow, sunny. A slight chance for thunderstorms in the afternoon with a high up to 85. We have a slight chance for storms in here on Saturday. Only about a 20% chance with a high up to 88. 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

0: Strand's Classic Rock Wave 104.1. This is Charlie Steele up for grabs right now. I've got VIP seats for Saturday night's Slaughter Vixen show at Conway River Fest, and also take you backstage to meet Vixen too. And all you need to do is know a little something something about 80s TV.
1: Arnold, I hear you're not feeling well. What's the matter?
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0: Here's the question on the classic TV sitcom, Different Strokes. Who was the Gooch? Was it A, Arnold's pet dog, B, Mr. Drummond's business rival, C, the school bully who constantly picked on Arnold, or D, Willis's basketball coach? Was it A, Arnold's pet dog, B, Mr. Drummond's business rival, C, the school bully who constantly picked on Arnold, or D, Willis's basketball coach? Who was the Gooch? First correct caller after caller number 3, 843-626-WAVE, 843-626-9283. I'll set you up.

0: 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Conway River Fest coming up on Saturday night. Got Slaughter and Vixen to be there. And I've got VIP passes to give away and also meet and greets with Slaughter to get, I'm sorry, Vixen to give away. And all this week, we've been going back to the 80s, testing your knowledge on 80s TV and movies. Today, the TV show Different Strokes.
1: Arnold, I hear you're not feeling well. What's the matter?
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2: Hey, that's it. Some that look Russian flew right by me.
0: Let's see if we can get a winner. Wave 104.1. Who am I talking to this afternoon?
3: You're talking to Joe.
0: Joe, how you doing, my man?
3: Fine. How are you today?
0: Not too bad. Were you a fan of Different Strokes growing up?
3: A little bit, I was, for sure.
0: All right. Well, on the show, who was the Gooch? Was it A, Arnold's pet dog, B, Mr. Drummond's business rival, C, the school bully who constantly picked on Arnold, or D, Willis's basketball coach?
3: It was C.
0: That is correct. That was the bully who always, we always heard about the Gooch, but never saw him on TV. I don't think he ever appeared on the show. Joe, congratulations, my man. You are our winner today. You're going to go check out Vixen and Slaughter on Saturday night at Conway River Fest, and we'll set you up with some VIP seats down front and also take you backstage, meet Vixen too. All right?
3: All right. Thank you so much.
0: Hey, Joe, what do you got planned for the rest of the day?
3: I'm still working.
0: Cold beer waiting on you after work?
3: Yeah.
0: Well, enjoy that beer. We'll see you out there on Saturday. Got Bon Jovi on the way. Also, Queen of the Black Crowes next on Classic Rock, Wave 104.1.
4: 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Watch out for some volume on 501 due to construction between Gardner-Lacey Road and Cox Ferry Road. From the McGuire Law Firm Injury Attorneys Traffic Center, I'm Gary Kay from Wave 104.1.
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And today we've got a member of Led Zeppelin stepping out on their own for the first time with a little help from Phil Collins. Right now, Queen, Classic Rock, Wave 104.1.

0: 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Tommy and Beth, Wave 104.1. This is Charlie Steele going to jump back into it. Got Pink Floyd, also Aerosmith on the way. And we got today's 420 break song coming up. 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Today, we've got a member of Led Zeppelin goes out on his own on this day in rock history with the release of their debut solo album. And they get a little help from Phil Collins, too. 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
1: 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Watch out for some volume on 501 due to construction between Gardner-Lacey Road and Cox Ferry Road. 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
15: Thursday weather.
0: All right, the way of the forecast for tonight, clear skies, low down to 77. Tomorrow, sunny, slight chance for some thunderstorms popping up in the afternoon. High tomorrow up to 85, then a slight chance for some thunderstorms here on Saturday. As you get warm again, high up around 90 here at the beach, going to be in the middle 90s. Further inland you go, I'm sure heat indexes that day going to be right around the 100 to 105 range. It's 84 right now, and it's time for today's 420 break brought to you by Vape Republic with locations in Loris, Longs, Little River, and Chadburn, home of the THC-infused slushy.
16: You know, back when I used to open for Led Zeppelin.
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17: Wasn't that aware?
16: Yeah, I was with the Stones at Altamont, too. Uh-huh. You
17: know? That was ugly.
16: Oh, this next gentleman would strike fear in the hearts of parents whenever we would roll into town.
17: Uh-huh.
16: The fantasy continues. Tonight he's performing a song from his newest solo album. Ladies and gentlemen, please welcome Robert Plant.
0: It was this day back in 1982. Robert Plant went out on his own, released his debut solo album, Pictures at 11. Had some help with Phil Collins on some tracks, including this one. This is Burning Down One Side. It's the 420 break, Wave 104.1.

0: That's Boston, the Grand Strand's Classic Rock, Wave 104.1. This is Charlie Steele. Today, National Bomb Pop Day. And, Marshall, you're telling me you like the bomb pops. Why?
1: Oh, because it's got three different flavors.
0: Yeah.
1: It's got the blue, it's got the white, and it's got the red.
0: Okay.
1: And it's a popsicle. It's a huge popsicle.
0: Yeah.
1: So I used to go crazy because we had ice cream trucks growing up, and they came just about every day. And, of course, it's mommy, mommy, mommy, I need an ice cream.

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0: 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Tommy and Beth, Wave 104.1. This is Charlie Steele. Going to be jumping to the free ride of five. Send you home on this Thursday afternoon. Throwing some Van Halen, Motley Crue, and Heart on the way for us coming up next. Also during the free ride of five, I've got more tickets to give away for the Land Sharks. They're coming to Alabama Theater on Sunday night with special guests Roger Bartlett and Doyle Grisham of Jimmy Buffett's Coral Reefer Band. Want to win those tickets? We'll play Jimmy Buffett, Name That Tune. A little after 5 o'clock today. 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

ZZ Top, the Grand Strand's classic rock in your home for the TNA Morning Show with Tommy and Beth, Wave 104.1. This is Charlie Steele. Coming up Sunday night, we have the Land Sharks Band tribute to Jimmy Buffett. Going to be coming to the Alabama Theater with special guests Roger Bartlett and Doyle Grisham of the Jimmy Buffett Coral Reefer Band. It's going on this Sunday night, 7 o'clock, Alabama Theater. I've got tickets for you right now. If you know some Jimmy Buffett, it's time to play Jimmy Buffett, Name That Tune. But now-

0: I'll set you up with some tickets. Go check out the Land Sharks Band with special guests Roger Bartlett and Doyle Grisham of the Coral Reefer Band this Sunday night at the Alabama Theater.
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5: Thursday weather.
4: For tonight, mainly clear skies, low down to 77. Tomorrow, sunny. Slight chance for a thunderstorm in the afternoon to kick off your weekend. High tomorrow, 85. Looking ahead to Saturday right now, Conway River Fest coming up, of course, in Conway on Saturday. Going to be a warm one. Middle 90s there in Conway, high upper 80s here along the coast with a slight chance for an afternoon thunderstorm. We're playing Jimmy Buffett. Name That Tune, giving away tickets for the Land Sharks coming to the Alabama Theater on Saturday.

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1: This is William.
0: William, how you doing today, man?
1: I'm above ground. I'm doing fine.
0: Are you a big Buffett fan?
1: Not really, but I'm going to take a shot at it and say cheeseburger in paradise.
0: That is not it. You may need to be a little bit more of a Jimmy Buffett fan, William. Sorry, bud. Got to go on the next guy.
1: All right, brother.
0: All right, later. Wave 104.1, who am I talking to?
2: You are talking to Susan.
0: Susan, how you doing today?
2: I'm doing fine. Thank you. How are you?
0: Good. Are you a big Buffett fan?
2: Yes, I like Jimmy Buffett.
0: And do you know the song?
2: Cheeseburger in Paradise.
0: Oh, that is not Cheeseburger in Paradise. I thought this might get people today. You'll be banging yourself in the head when you find out what it is. All right.
2: Yeah, I will.
0: Thanks. Wave 104.1, who's this?
3: Teresa.
0: And how are you doing today?
3: I'll be doing a whole lot better if you tell me I won.
0: Well, that depends. Do you know the song I'm looking for?
3: Sins?
0: That is correct. I've had people...
3: I was about to hang up.
0: Everybody was guessing Cheeseburger in Paradise, but it was Fins. You've got tickets to go check out the Land Sharks tribute to Jimmy Buffett coming up Saturday night at the Alabama Theater, okay?
3: That's wonderful. Thank you.
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0: As the Clash of the Grand Strands Classic Rock Wave 104.1, this is Charlie Steele. It's the Free Ride at 5. Time now for the Free Ride Funny. We got soccer tonight, U.S. men's team in the World Cup. I think they get underway about 10 o'clock tonight. So it might be a late night watching the soccer game. But the late comedian, very funny man, J. Scott Holman, talked about watching women's soccer.
1: I am so excited to be here, I can work up a stain. I'm in a good dang mood. I feel like I've been snorting St. John's wort all day. I'm geeked up, baby. Wow, I don't even know where to start, really. I feel like I'm high, I'll be honest with you. I feel high. And not like marijuana high either. I mean, not like... I can't smoke marijuana. I wished I could. I mean, people look like I have a grand old time, but... It makes me feel like the police are coming and they want to talk to me. Not that kind of high, though. I feel more like the kind of buzz I get when I watch girls soccer. That kind of high is what I am right now. Yeah, you ever do that? I didn't know I liked girls soccer till last summer, but I sat down to watch that game. You know, I had a bucket of popcorn, like some soda pop, and 30 minutes into it, I had the door locked. I was butt naked. I said, yeah, baby, kick the ball. Woo-hoo. Oh, yeah. Take your shirt off again. Yeah, that's it. Go America. Yeah. Oh, jump in a girl pile. Yeah. Leave me alone, mother. I'm trying to watch soccer in here. I'll look for a job tomorrow.

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0: That's Kansas, the Grand Strands Classic Rock, your home for the TNA Morning Show with Tommy and Beth, Wave 104.1. This is Charlie Steele. Now we're ready to wrap up the free ride of five for this Thursday. Conway Riverfest coming up this weekend. 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We're going to be out there starting at 10 o'clock that morning. Of course, a free concert that night with Slaughter and Vixen. It's going to be a really good show. But I tell you what, it's going to be hot out there. So if any of you ladies out there, if any of you dudes thinking about, you know, reliving the 80s, man, and going, you know, I'm going to get the hair all high. Well, be careful with the Aquanet. It's so hot out there that hair may burst into flames. So do remember to hydrate and, you know, again, dress reasonably. I don't know if Saturday would be the best day for spandex. So come on out and join us, though. We're going to have a good time. 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Find more information about it, just go on the website, wave104.com. We'll get back into it. Living Color, Pink Floyd, and Pearl Jam next.
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This is Charlie Steele. Joke of the day on the way before I leave here at 7 o'clock tonight. Right now, Pink Floyd, Wave 104.1.

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0: End of next month, they're going to be playing shows in Charlotte and Raleigh, and we will have tickets to give away. 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Should be a good show, too. Christopher Cross going to be on there, The Romantics as well. Again, keep listening to win tickets. My name is Charlie Steele. Amazon Prime Day is going on. Today, day number 3, and I got to be careful. I've been looking for a rangefinder. I've been wanting to buy a new rangefinder for golf. And if I get home tonight, I have a few beers in me, I may buy one and go, damn, I didn't have the money yet. I got to wait till payday. But Lisa, you're telling me about a purchase you made one time and didn't remember buying. What was it now?
1: I bought ducks.
0: Ducks.
1: Hundreds and hundreds of miniature plastic ducks.
0: How did you find out you bought all these ducks?
1: They showed up. They just showed up. And the only thing I can think of is I ordered them when I was drunk.
0: So what did you do with all the ducks?
1: Everybody at work now has ducks on their desk.
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18: Thursday weather.
0: All right, the wave of the forecast for the overnight tonight, clear skies, low tonight down to 77. Tomorrow, warming back up a bit, sunny, slight chance for thunderstorms kick off the weekend tomorrow afternoon with a high up to 85. And looking ahead to Saturday right now, slight chance for some thunderstorms, like 20% chance in the afternoon, heat of the day, high here along the coast in the upper 80s, I mean the mid 90s, further inland you go. 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

0: AC/DC, the Grand Trance Classic Rock, Wave 104.1. Angus Young was actually inspired to write that song after he read a book that Bon Scott gave to him called For Those About to Die, We Salute You, a book about Roman gladiators.
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0: 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I'll catch you again tomorrow afternoon. But before I leave, joke of the day time.
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3: 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We have reports of a disabled vehicle, Highway 22 near Highway 31. From the McGuire Law Firm Injury Attorneys Traffic Center, I'm Eric for Wave 104.1.
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Scary K on a Thursday night. One more day to the weekend. Now, these guys are going to be in Fort Worth, Texas tomorrow at the Dickies Arena. 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
1: 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Two dates in California were the end of a month-long U.S. tour, there and in Long Beach. Jimmy Page credits himself with having the idea of recording those two West Coast shows. 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
0: Let's take a look at that Wave 104 forecast for tonight. Mostly clear skies, low around 76. Tomorrow, mostly sunny, high near 88. Slight chance of a pop-up shower in the afternoon. Tomorrow night, partly cloudy, low around 78. Slight chance of showers late night. And for your Saturday, slight chance of showers popping up, only 20% on and off throughout the day. Mostly sunny, high near 91. 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

0: Zeppelin, All of My Love from In Through the Outdoor on the Grand Strands. 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We're going to be celebrating America's 250th birthday. It's a free family event with food, vendors, beer garden, live music from Slaughter and Vixen. They're going to be tearing up the stage. They got paddle races, kids zone, golf cart parade, cornhole tournament, fireworks kicking off at 9:30 at night. We'll all be out there. Rick, Beth, Charlie, Steele, Eric will be out there. Little Rick will be out there. They'll all be out there. We're all going to have a blast. So come by and say hello. Love to see you. 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
5: 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Let's go to Elko. Elko Spas, billiards and pools.
6: 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The Elko showroom is located on the frontage road off Palmetto Point Boulevard on 17 Bypass in Myrtle Beach. Our store hours are Monday through Friday, 9 to 6, and Saturday, 9 to 5. 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

0: Today marks the 150th anniversary of the Battle of Little Bighorn, otherwise known as Custer's Last Stand.
1: Yeah.
0: Okay. Everybody's due a bad day every now and then, right?
1: You know,
0: maybe, true. Maybe you had one too. We can help. We'll bring it up here at Grand Strand and North Strand Nissan. Here's Casey Lane.
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